0: Jim Basco on our Baseball Tonight studios. We got a pair of game twos tomorrow from the American League. White Sox and Guardians, Chicago, 3-0 in the series opener. Only road win thus far in this divisional round. Roxy Bernstein, Greg Olson on the call. That's followed by the Yankees and Rays, Tampa, 1-0 in a combined one-hitter in the series opener. Coverage for the White Sox, Guardians, 4:30 Eastern. Coverage for the Yankees, Rays, 7:30 Eastern. Braves up 1-0 in the pen in the third. Two on, two gone for the Dodgers. Let's go back to Jessica Mendoza and Dave O'Brien.
1: Grant Holmes into the game, the right-hander. He'll take over with a couple men out and a couple of men on here for L.A. During the regular season, as a starter, he went 10-6 with a 3.44 ERA in September, 1.96. And his last 15 outings, 6-2 with a 2.91 earned run average. So came into postseason, just throwing the ball very well.
2: Very well. The backing up Ray Kerr, very familiar with this setting in the postseason, as he did it in that Game 3 win against the Phillies. Leans heavily on that slider.
1: And taking on Will Smith, right-hand batter. First pitch, swing ground ball at third. Riley fields it cleanly and guns across for out number 3. So Holmes comes out, throws him only one pitch, and retires the side. And that's the end of 3 in L.A., with the Braves leading the Dodgers 1-0. This is the National League Division Series on ESPN Radio and the ESPN app, presented by Gusto.
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0: Jim Basco in our Baseball Tonight studios. Last licks in Milwaukee. Bases juiced, two outs, game two.
8: Churio back in. Miller, the 2-2. Swing and a line drive. Base hit. Center field. Yelich is in. Here comes Freeland. He's in. Jackson Churio has walked it off. And the Brewers come all the way back in the bottom of the ninth. Churio.
0: Boom Shabby right here on ESPN Radio. As good as it gets. Jackson Churio against Mason Miller. Great on great. Brewers win it and go up 2-0 in this best of five. Game three from Petco Park comes Tuesday night. Our coverage at 9 Eastern. Doug Glanville and Boom Shabby again on that call. On to the fourth in L.A. with the Braves up 1-0. Let's go back to Jessica Mendoza and Dave O'Brien.
1: Well, Jim, both clubhouses had that game on, and both clubhouses were totally enthralled with what was going on between San Diego and Milwaukee. They're watching every single pitch. They're also watching a lot of football today. But you and I were back and forth between Atlanta and the Los Angeles clubhouses, and they were right in those, just like the rest of us.
2: Yeah, and honestly, just being able to hear the crowd and just how dialed in for this Dodger team specifically, very familiar with the Padres, obviously the Brewers last season. There were cheers, though, when the Brewers came back.
1: There were. You could hear those resonating all around the ballpark. Snell's first pitch is going to be inside, ball one on Sean Murphy. Is run away here in the fourth inning. 1-0 Atlanta. Dodgers in the lead in the series. 1-0. And the pitch. Check swing, and it's inside. They do ask for help at first, but James Hoy says no swing.

0: Now he has him in the game in the fourth inning in a critical spot. The pitch on the way to Muncy is swung on and missed for strike one.
1: Goes to that slider. That's his money pitch. It's kind of a slider slash sweeper. Does a little bit of both. He can bend it depending on what he's looking for, and that's what makes him so good against lefties in particular.
0: Tucker at second. Pajes on at first. The pitch. Caught on and missed. Tried to destroy that one. Another slider, but he missed it. And it's 0-2. Muncy coming out of his shoes on that one. Burley, left-hand hitter, hit 29 during the regular season. Here's the pitch. Outside. A big crowd here tonight. Bigger than yesterday. Bigger than game one. It started 4 hours earlier. 1-2. And just a little high. They'll square the count 2-2.
1: It's interesting going to Dylan Lee here in the fourth. He's been their top lefty. He did give up the home runs to Schwarber and Harper in the wild card series, but this is the bottom of the order.
0: Pitch coming. That's downstairs for a ball. And a full count. Muncy is 0-for-6 in his career against Lee. And a crowd rising here at Dodger Stadium. The Dodger blue towels waving them over their heads. And a pitch. Swing and a foul tip into the bin. He struck him out. And a huge second out here for Atlanta as Muncy goes down hacking and two gone.
1: How about five straight sliders? And then he elevates a fastball to the top of the zone. Max Muncy's eyes just light up. Trying to hit this thing. Ends up being up out of the zone. Strike three.
0: Tommy Edman now, right-hand batter. Tried to bunt his last time. He popped up the pitch. He swung on it, popped up again. Into short right. Olsen and Albies out. Who's going to take it? Albies will. For a moment, it looked like Olsen lost the flight of the ball. Acuna wasn't going to make the play, but over-the-shoulder catch by Albies retires the side. Freddie Freeman with a home run, and at the end of four, it's the Braves 1 and the Dodgers 1. This is the National League Division Series on ESPN Radio and the ESPN app, presented by Gusto.
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0: Another close postseason game tied up 1-1. The Braves and the Dodgers as we come to you from the Vin Scully Press Box here high atop Dodger Stadium. Gabe O'Brien and Jess Mendoza with you. 1 run on 3 hits for Atlanta. 1 run on 4 hits for the Dodgers. We'll bring on a new relief pitcher, the left-hander. Chris Bubich will pitch. Made 14 appearances for Kansas City in the Dodgers.

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0: Well, Atlanta really had an opportunity to put the game out of reach with the bases loaded, one down, and a superstar at the plate in Ronald Acuña Jr. He hits into a 6-4-3 double play to kill that rally. And that means the Dodgers are still breathing, a 3-1 deficit in the last half of the eighth inning. Didier Fuentes will stay on pitching, the right-hander, to face Will Smith and Freddie Freeman and Teoscar Hernandez. And the first one will be in there for strike one on Smith, who does not have a hit in the series. He's 0-7. And the pitch. Big swing and a foul at home plate. 0-2 to count.
1: Almost lost the bat. That's how big of a swing was. Fastball inside, just unleashed.
0: Dodgers looking for that all-important leadoff man to reach. And the 0-2 from the righty, well outside.
1: Tell you what, the Braves pitchers have done such a great job of is not walking a lot of batters. I mean, the reverse side, it's clear the Braves, what they've done. Throwing strikes, attacking these Dodger hitters.
0: 1-2 pitch. It's off the outside edge. 2-2.
1: I mean, three ball counts have we seen the Braves get into, and the Dodgers, I feel like they're 1-2, 0-2.
0: And Fuentes deals a 2-2, and that's going to be in there for strike three, but he'll challenge it. A tap of the helmet, an ABS challenge here for Los Angeles. And that is going to be a strike. The home plate umpire, Guccione, got it right. It just nipped the outside corner. And Smith is retired, caught looking, one down in the eighth inning.
1: Perfectly placed fastball right on the outside part of the plate. Two seams that kind of just comes right back over the plate.
0: Sends up Freddie Freeman, who has singled and homered. First pitch to the veteran is taking low, ball one.
1: 101 miles an hour. Fuentes now in the third inning. This game, pitching out of the pen, still throwing heat.
0: And his 1-0, Freeman looks at a strike. Slider across the plate. The Atlanta bullpen has been the star of game two.
1: Raisel Iglesias in the pen right now, the closer for the Braves.
0: 1-1, and a strike on Freeman. Came back with a splitter. Hernandez on deck. Right-hander will set, and a pitch to Freeman. And it's down and in. It glances off the umpire and off to the backstop. 2-2. At the stadium, about 51,000 strong, but right now, Dodger fans very nervous. 3-1 Atlanta. Here's the pitch. And just a little bit low, and a challenge here by Atlanta. And the catcher Baldwin asks for one now.
1: It's almost like Freddie knew that that was a strike.
0: And it is a strike, and that's strike three.
1: As soon as he challenged, he looked at him and said, "Man, you got me."
0: It's two down, back-to-back K's. 5 points. Really been outstanding. No base runners over the last 2 2/3 innings for the Dodgers. And here's Teoscar Hernandez, who's gone 0-3. Big home run yesterday. And the pitch. Outside, ball one. Last half of the eighth inning. Braves 3, Dodgers 1. And two away. Here it comes. A swing and a fly ball into right field. Coming in, Acuña. Still coming on. He'll make the catch. That's a 1-2-3 inning for Fuentes. Braves bullpen has been sensational. That's the end of eight. It's Atlanta 3, Los Angeles 1. 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
0: Well, we move on to the ninth inning of game number two. Dodgers took game one 5-3, but now it's Atlanta on top as we go to the ninth inning of game number two, 3-1. Not many hits in this game, but a lot of walks. Dodgers pitchers have walked eight and also hit a batter. Low scoring.

0: But obviously they can all change when they go home. But yeah, your best player is out there and you still get tattooed and scored upon and you control the most of the game. That has to break one spirit and heart. But let's see what the San Diego Padres are made of. See if Tatis and company can come back and Machado and get the job done. But it's going to be a tall task because everything is trending towards them getting swept at home.
1: Yeah, and I mean, look, if the wild card series is an indicator, you know, Petco's insane. It was an incredible environment. And so the Padres will have to feed off that when they get back home to at least try to win one and force a game four and keep themselves alive. But to win three straight against the Brewers now seems really, yeah, really difficult at this point in time. And I guess, you know, the only other thing that sticks out for me, and I said this to you before we went on the air, it's just a constant reminder, to me at least, and call me biased if you'd like. I'll say, okay, I am. But Mariano Rivera is the greatest postseason player in baseball history because you never had to worry about that other than one time in Game 7.
0: What was that one time?
1: Yeah, thanks. Yeah, I try to block that out from my memory. But regardless, I mean, those moments, 99.9% of every other time that dude took them out in the postseason, nobody got a hit off him. It never failed you. Remember, more people have walked on the moon than scored off Mariano Rivera in the postseason. I mean, that in and of itself tells you how dominant it was. And to have that weapon, I mean, everybody's got a good closer, but they weren't to that level.
0: Right. And so that, why he's a Hall of Famer.
1: Yeah, why the only unanimous Hall of Famer to ever get in to the Baseball Hall of Fame. All right, up next, we have another busy Sunday in the NFL. We're going to break it all down right here on Game Night on ESPN Radio.
2: 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New England goes into Buffalo and hands the Bills their first loss of the season. So, are the Patriots' Super Bowl hopes back on? 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

0: And ultimately, no Saquon Barkley, no problem for Philadelphia. 20-10, late in the fourth quarter, the Rams come all the way back and beat the Eagles. What's wrong in Philadelphia? We'll discuss Monday, 6 a.m. Eastern, on Sportsmanlike.
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1: 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Coming out of week 5 of college football, Texas still number 1 in the latest AP poll. Longhorns idle this weekend, heading into the Red River rivalry against Oklahoma. Missouri off the win over Florida, making a big jump. Tigers up 11 spots to number 14. Gators dropped to number 16, down from number 8. At number 3, still Notre Dame. Miami still at number 4, coming off that 28-point rout at Clemson. ESPN's Heather Dinich.
2: Clemson, you know, I looked at Dabo Sweeney's comments last night saying that he thinks that they can still win the ACC. He's right. They only have one league loss. But the disparity between where Miami is as a program and Clemson is right now was on full display.
1: And we'll see how it manifests as the season continues. Week 4 of the NFL season wraps up tonight. Falcons Saints for Monday Night Football.
3: Are we turning the clocks back on Monday night? We might be. Is Alvin Kamara, who at one point this offseason seemed like he might no longer be a New Orleans Saint, should be the starting running back come Monday night when they play host to the Atlanta Falcons. Kendrick Miller will have a role as well. And the Saints have been as dedicated to a running back by committee approach as basically anybody in the regular season.
1: We'll see who comes out on top in this one. Falcons Saints, Monday Night Football, ESPN and ABC. As for Sunday's action, John Ryder.
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0: Number 5.
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6: In motion, Nick Westbrook, Akine, shotgun snap to Daniel Jones. Cuts to his right. Now he's at the 5, looking to dive across the pylon, and he does!
0: Number 4.
5: There were a few week 4 rallies, including in Houston, where the Cowboys rack up 28 points in the second half to knock off the Texans, and Dallas receiver CeeDee Lamb had himself a game on 105.3 the Fan.
7: Second down at the Houston 12. Prescott back, throwing. End zone! Lamb to the post! CeeDee Lamb! Unbelievable! 12-yard touchdown! Has regained the lead.
0: Number 3.
5: The 49ers looking to stay undefeated, hosting the Broncos, and a familiar connection here on KNBR.
8: Second down and 8 at their own 44-yard line, leading by 3. Purdy's in the shotgun. Here comes pressure. Purdy backpedaling, checks down to Kittle. Kittle gets a block from Brendel. Kittle is breaking free into space. George Kittle is racing. Hufanga on his heels. Won't get there. Touchdown! 49ers! A breakaway for George Kittle! And a beauty! 56 yards for the score!
0: Number 2.
5: The Giants improved to 3-1, outlasting the Cardinals, and they put it away in the fourth quarter with their defense. The call on WFAN.
7: McBride comes in motion. Brissett back, pumps. Intercepted by the Giants as he throws it left. Deontay Banks across midfield. Down the right sideline. 40, 30, 20, 15, 10, 5. Touchdown Giants! On a day in which the 86 Giants were honored, it's the Giant defense of 2026 that saves the day today.
0: Number 1.
5: Now to the baseball postseason. We had a thriller in Game 2 of the NLDS in Milwaukee as the Brewers stunned the Padres. Boog Shambi with the final call on ESPN Radio.
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1: The other NL series, Braves hanging on for a 3-2 win over the Dodgers. Series tied after the first two in L.A. Dave O'Brien, Jessica Mendoza had the call for us here on ESPN Radio. Dave?
10: Thank you, Jay. As we watch Dodger Stadium file out, 51,000 not very happy fans. They watch their beloved Dodgers go down to the Atlanta bullpen and a handful of key hits because just there weren't many in the game. Each side had only 6. The Braves did not start someone tonight, a regular starter. Instead, they go with the bullpen guy and Ray Kerr and a slew of guys after that. and it pays off in a big win.
11: Yeah, and I think the biggest credit, and we talk about Michael Harris II, the fact that he got those three hits, but the reality was it was the entire lineup earning those nine free passes, getting Blake Snell, the starter, the two-time Cy Young Award winner, out of this game so early. The Dodgers had to go to that bullpen that has been a weakness for the team, and the Braves just capitalizing on the walks.
10: So we move on to Atlanta after the travel day on Monday for game number three on Tuesday night at 6 o'clock, and that's going to be Yamamoto against Sale. One could argue that the advantage has now swung to the Atlanta Braves with an opportunity to go up 2-1 behind Chris Sale on proper rest in his home ballpark.
11: So this has all the feels of a game one. Normally, you have your ace ready for a game one. Dodgers deciding to go to two lefties because of the Braves' struggles, supposedly, against left-handed pitching. So they save Yamamoto for this game three. Obviously, Chris Sale coming in to game one and game three of the wild card series. So now we get this awesome matchup in a game three of the division series, which should have been these two aces in game one.
10: Both guys brilliant throughout the season. Yamamoto, of course, won the MVP of the World Series last year. That should be a dandy of a matchup. For Jess Mendoza, I'm Dave O'Brien, right here in your home for every pitch of the postseason. Major League Baseball on ESPN Radio and the ESPN app. Right now we go back to Jay Reynolds in the studio.
1: All right, Dave, we'll see how the Braves handle the rest of this series. Falcons playing Monday Night Football. Representing Atlanta, Bears with their 23-12 win over the Jets on Sunday. Ravens over the Titans, 24-18. Lamar Jackson didn't play in the second half with an ankle injury. The team saying he is officially day-to-day. There's still some unbeaten teams in the NFL. That's next. SportsCenter All Night continues. It's ESPN Radio.
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0: score on an error to make it 3-2. Jump ahead to the ninth, two outs, but Padres closer Mason Miller had issued three walks, so bases were loaded for guess who?
1: Churiel back in. Miller, the 2-2. Swing and a line drive. Base hit. Center field. Yelich is in. Here comes Freeland. He's in. Jackson Churiel has walked it off. And the Brewers come all the way back in the bottom of the ninth. Churiel, the hero in game two. And they mob him at second base. Just a pile. Jumping up and down. What a win for the Brewers.
0: 4-3, the final. Jackson Churiel is 1-for-4 in the game, but the one is that walk-off two-run single. Two dramatic wins for the Brewers in as many days in the first two games of the series. The guys who are calling the series for us here on ESPN Radio, John Schombe, Doug Glanville. Boog?
1: Jay, thanks so much. The Brewers rally and win it in the bottom of the ninth. Jackson Churiel with a two-run single. Dougie, what a ball game.
2: I mean, these teams we saw going into the series, they were going to be back and forth. They're evenly matched. They have great bullpens. And you knew it was going to be the bullpen that executed. They got enough out of their starters. And today, between King and Henderson, it was back and forth. But then for the Brewers to come up against Mason Miller, who's had such an incredible season, and to just beat him with his best stuff, make him work, throw a lot of pitches, and then hit his fastball with Jackson Churiel, who's just been an incredible postseason performer in such a young career. And then the contributions coming from the guys like the captain and Christian Yelich to steal a base, and then Sal Frelick, who's had a tough year, still getting the big hit and scoring the winning run. I mean, the Brewers just brought everybody out tonight to be able to win this ballgame, and that's really what it takes in the postseason, especially against a Padre bullpen.
1: Amazing work, and when you think about this team winning 103 games, ooh, there's so many aspects to this team, but there's a culture and a mindset that they have that I think starts with their manager and Pat Murphy.
2: Well, Pat Murphy is never satisfied. He always knows that his players can do better and continue to improve. He wants them to want to be better, and this season, 103 wins, another season where they've led baseball in wins. And, you know, they ran away with the division, but they weren't satisfied. They wanted to make up last year. They got swept by the Dodgers. They have work to do. And they came up big at home when these games were really close. I mean, coming down to hitting wires in game one and, I mean, everything. So, you know, they're playing some great baseball. And considering they had the time off, you know, the Padres had the roll going and they've just stopped them cold.
1: Yeah, amazing stuff. Brewers pull it out in the bottom of the ninth. It started with a walk to Yelich, and it finished with Jackson Churiel, a two-run single off of Mason Miller. And Milwaukee is up 2-0. They win game two by the final of 4-3. For Doug Glanville, I'm John Schombe, right here in your home for every game of the postseason, Major League Baseball on ESPN Radio and the ESPN app. Now let's go back to Jay Reynolds in the studio.
0: All right, Boo, game three coming up on Tuesday. We'll have it for you, of course, as you mentioned here on ESPN Radio. Not all smiles in L.A. Sunday. That's next. SportsCenter All Night continues. 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
3: 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First in Cleveland at 5 Eastern, it's the Guardians and the Chicago White Sox. Then we head to Tampa where the Rays face the New York Yankees. It's game two of the American League Division Series tomorrow on ESPN Radio. 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

0: just a pile jumping up and down. What a win for the Brewers.
1: 4-3, the final. Jackson Churio is 1-for-4 in the game, but the one is that walk-off two-run single. Two dramatic wins for the Brewers in as many days in the first two games of the series. The guys who were calling the series for us here on ESPN Radio, John Shambi, Doug Glanville, Boog.
2: Jay, thanks so much. The Brewers rally and win it in the bottom of the ninth. Jackson Churio with a two-run single. Dougie, what a ball game.
3: I mean, these teams we saw going into the series, they're going to be back and forth. They're evenly matched. They have great bullpens. And you knew it was going to be the bullpen that executed. They got enough out of their starters. And today, between King and Henderson, it was back and forth. But then for the Brewers to come up against Mason Miller, who's had such an incredible season, and to just beat him with his best stuff, make him work, throw a lot of pitches, and then hit his fastball with Jackson Churio, who's just been an incredible postseason performer in such a young career. And then the contributions coming from the guys like the captain and Christian Yelich to steal a base, and then Sal Frelick, who's had a tough year, still getting the big hit and scoring the winning run. I mean, the Brewers just brought everybody out tonight to be able to win this ballgame, and that's really what it takes in the postseason, especially against a Padre bullpen.
2: Amazing work. And when you think about this team winning 103 games, there's so many aspects to this team, but there's a culture and a mindset that they have that I think starts with their manager and Pat Murphy.
3: Well, Pat Murphy is never satisfied. He always knows that his players can do better and continue to improve. He wants them to want to be better, and this season, 103 wins, another season where they've led baseball in wins. And, you know, they ran away with the division, but they weren't satisfied. They wanted to make up last year. They got swept by the Dodgers. They have work to do. And they came up big at home when these games were really close. I mean, coming down to hitting wires in game one and, I mean, everything. So, you know, they're playing some great baseball. And considering they had the time off, you know, the Padres had the roll going and they've just stopped them cold.
2: Yeah, amazing stuff. Brewers pull it out in the bottom of the ninth. It started with a walk to Yelich, and it finished with Jackson Churio, a two-run single off of Mason Miller. And Milwaukee is up 2-0. They win game two by the final of 4-3. For Doug Glanville, I'm John Shambi, right here in your home for every game of the postseason, Major League Baseball on ESPN Radio and the ESPN app. Now let's go back to Jay Reynolds in the studio.
1: 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We'll have it for you, of course, as you mentioned here on ESPN Radio. Not all smiles in L.A. Sunday. That's next. 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

0: making this start in game two. The fact that you won this game without him, now you have him lined up in Atlanta for game three after splitting two games in LA. How big was that for you guys?
1: That's huge. To have a split series, obviously coming here and then playing one of the better teams in the league and splitting that series after yesterday, giving the ball to Sale gives us a lot of confidence.
2: Michael Harris and the Braves getting the win in game two, evening the series after the first two in L.A. As Dave O'Brien mentioned, game three Tuesday in Atlanta. You'll hear it here on ESPN Radio. Every pitch of baseball's postseason is on ESPN Radio. Monday, the two American League series, White Sox, Guardians up first. Our coverage begins at 4:30 Eastern time. They'll be followed by the Yankees and Rays from the Trop. SportsCenter all night, ESPN Radio. So the Dodgers did not get a win for L.A. on Sunday. But the Rams did.
3: Mookie Nacua is left. Davante Adams is right. Two tight ends in formation. Strong left. They run it left. Kyren to the edge of stiff arm. Turns it down the numbers. Stays on his feet. And he's in. Kyren Williams puts it in the paint. And the Rams have their first lead of week four with 70 seconds left in Philadelphia.
2: Kyren Williams runs for two touchdowns in the final 4 minutes. And the Rams rally from down 10 to beat the Eagles 24-20 on Sunday. Eagles 0-for-12 on third down, most third down attempts without a conversion by any team since 2023. Second fewest points in any two-game span under Nick Sirianni. ESPN analyst Herm Edwards.
4: The one thing you can count on is the consistency of the quarterback. He never wavers. Win, lose, or draw, he's always the same. He will come with some calmness for this football team. They have a chance. Now, Barkley gets nicked up. That's not a good sign. Because going into this game, Barkley going into this game had zero touchdowns. You know, so this team has got to kind of find their identity. Five new offensive coordinators in 6 years.
5: It goes through college, too, at Alabama.
4: It's just up and down with this offense. They got to figure it out that they're still a good football team because they got the quarterback. This is a game that got away from them.
2: Jalen Hurts, 12-27, 93 yards passing, two touchdowns, 18 yards rushing. He was sacked a season high four times. In the loss for the Eagles, Rams trailed for just over 46 minutes before rallying for the win over Philly. Sunday night game seeing the Panthers and the Lions.
6: From the Detroit 10, working right to left. Takes the snap. Lions bring the blitz. Young throws. Enzo McMillan, center cut. Touchdown, Carolina. T-Mac's career game and career night continues. The stars are out in Charlotte. T-Mac and Bryce, the brightest among them.
2: Carolina Panthers Radio Network. Panthers, a 32-26 win over the Lions. Bryce Young, 29 of 41, 329 yards passing. A couple of touchdown passes. Nine touchdown passes this season for Bryce Young as Carolina gets the win. First primetime win at home since 2022. Speaking of being in primetime, how about the 4-0 teams? That's next at ESPN Radio.
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0: Yeah, and I think the biggest credit, and we talk about Michael Harris II and the fact that he got those three hits, but the reality was it was the entire lineup earning those nine free passes, getting Blake Snell, the starter, the two-time Cy Young Award winner, added this game so early. So the Dodgers had to go to that bullpen that has been a weakness for the team, and the Braves just capitalizing on the walks.
1: So we move on to Atlanta after the travel day on Monday for game number three on Tuesday night at 6 o'clock, and that's going to be Yamamoto against Sale. One could argue that the advantage has now swung to the Atlanta Braves with an opportunity to go up 2-1 behind Chris Sale on proper rest in his home ballpark.
0: So this has all the feels of a game one. Normally, you have your ace ready for a game one. Dodgers deciding to go to two lefties because of the Braves' struggles, supposedly against left-handed pitching. So they save Yamamoto for this game three. Obviously, Chris Sale coming in to game one and game three of the wild card series. So now we get this awesome matchup in a game three of the division series, which should have been these two aces in game one.
1: Both guys brilliant throughout the season. Yamamoto, of course, won the MVP of the World Series last year. That should be a dandy of a matchup. For Jess Mendoza, I'm Dave O'Brien right here in your home for every pitch of the postseason. Major League Baseball on ESPN Radio and the ESPN app. Right now we go back to Jay Reynolds in the studio.
2: All right, Dave, we'll see how the Braves handle the rest of the series. Falcons playing Monday Night Football, representing Atlanta. Bears with their 23-12 win over the Jets on Sunday. Ravens over the Titans 24-18. Lamar Jackson didn't play in the second half with an ankle injury. The team saying he is officially day-to-day. There's still some unbeaten teams in the NFL. That's next. SportsCenter All Night continues. It's ESPN Radio.
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0: three games. Ooh. There's so many aspects to this team, but there's a culture and a mindset that they have that I think starts with their manager and Pat Murphy.
1: Well, Pat Murphy is never satisfied. He always knows that his players can do better and continue to improve. He wants them to want to be better, and this season, 103 wins, another season where they've led baseball in wins. And, you know, they ran away with the division, but they weren't satisfied. They wanted to make up last year. They got swept by the Dodgers. They have work to do. And they came up big at home when these games were really close. I mean, coming down to hitting wires in game one and, I mean, everything. So, you know, they're playing some great baseball. And considering they had the time off, you know, the Padres had the roll going and they've just stopped them cold.
0: Yeah, amazing stuff. Brewers pull it out in the bottom of the ninth. It started with a walk to Yelich, and it finished with Jackson Churio, a two-run single off of Mason Miller. And Milwaukee is up 2-0. They win game two by the final of 4-3. For Doug Glanville, I'm John Shambi, right here in your home for every game of the postseason, Major League Baseball on ESPN Radio and the ESPN app. Now let's go back to Jay Reynolds in the studio.
2: 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We'll have it for you, of course, as you mentioned here on ESPN Radio. Not all smiles in L.A. 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That's next. 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

0: of May. Out of the shotgun, two receivers left, two to the right. Tight end motions right slot. May takes the snap. Bills rushing four. It's open in the middle. May wanted to run for it. He throws. It's caught by Stevenson for the two-point conversion.
1: And the Patriots go on to a 29-26 win over the Bills. Patriots, the 29 points, that's a season high. They had 405 yards. That's a season high. Third down conversion percentage, 42%. That was a season high. And they wind up beating the Bills. Josh Allen, 253 yards passing and a touchdown and an interception in the loss. Bills have allowed 107 points this season, most they've allowed through four games of a season since 2012. Patriots come away with the win. You heard it here on ESPN Radio. Steve Levy and Max Starks have the call for us. Steve?
0: Thank you, Jay. I don't know a lot of people who gave the Patriots much of a chance coming into Buffalo. The Bills had been 3-0. Buffalo played a bad game last week, -4 in the turnover margin, found a way to win. You figure, okay, they got lucky, they got away with one. They'll be back to being the Bills. And the Patriots were blown out in Jacksonville by a million. They come into this game without Christian Gonzalez, without Christian Barmore, and somehow, some way, they beat the Bills today. Max, how did that happen, buddy?
2: It just came through consistency. I think the balanced offensive attack, the run game, was not spectacular, but it was consistent. They were ripping off 3, 4, 6, 7 yard runs a clip when the ball was handed to them, and also some fancy footwork by Drake May as well. But this New England team was able to garner 400 yards of offense, and it came from unlikely characters. You know, you look at the Hunter Henrys and the Eli Raridans, who've been kind of those consistent guys. Mac Hollins is the number one receiver on this team. He goes out with a calf injury. And then Romeo Doubs, the guy we talked about often with the bad hands and the inconsistent catcher, he has a play. And then, of course, insert Efton Chisholm III, right, that comes in and has the go-ahead touchdown. So utilizing a lot of different characters to get the job done today.
0: And lost in the game will be what happened at the end of the first half. We won't forget it, but because of the dramatic finish in the second half, in which each team had the ball twice in less than a minute in the final 2 minutes of the first half. It was a remarkable afternoon. I think the bigger story, well, the story nationally will be Drake May, he and the Patriots are back. But maybe bigger, what's wrong with the Buffalo Bills now, and do they have a real problem on offense and defense?
2: Yeah, I mean, because, you know, New England's defense was able to get home and rattle Josh Allen. You didn't see the sudden misuse or lack of use for James Cook until late into this game, where he couldn't get started offensively, and then he finishes the game with 75 rushing yards, but they came so sporadically, there was no consistency. And Josh Allen, turnovers, still another story here. The biggest one coming right within that 2 minutes to end the game, a play downfield to Joshua Palmer that goes into Woodson's hands and ends the game effectively for the Buffalo, who you kind of felt was still in this game. There was going to be some Allen magic, and the magic never materialized.
0: Happened. All the magic was for New England. Buffalo's got a new head coach in Joe Brady, got a new defensive coordinator in Jim Leonard. I think people will start looking in that area when they're trying to come up with reasons for what's wrong with Buffalo. That's the way the league works, right?
2: It is. It is. And Buffalo, you know, came into this game 27th in the league in pass defense, and that was well on display. They look like a bottom third team playing against who for New England, right? And there's no A.J. Brown here. And Mac Hollins was gone, so DeMario Douglas, Romeo Doubs, Hunter Henry, Eli Raridan, all of these names, but nobody's superstar, and they all played together today.
0: A lot of people like playing with the final score, the numbers. This is only the 12th time in NFL history there's been a final score of 29-26.
2: Wow.
0: Hasn't happened in 3 years, but 12th time in history.
2: Yeah. Great for Super Bowl squares, though.
0: Yes. If you have the right ones.
2: If you have the right ones.
0: All right, that's the story here. In Western New York, the Bills suffer their first loss of the season. They go down to 3-1. The Patriots even their record at 2-2. Final score, New England 29, Buffalo 26. For Max Starks, I'm Steve Levy, right here on your home for the Football Sunday Game of the Week, ESPN Radio. Now let's go back to Jay Reynolds in the studio.
1: All right, Steve, the Bills bumped from the ranks of the unbeaten on Sunday. Jaguars and Bengals.
3: Dropping is Trevor. Looking. Fires back to the end zone. That ball's going to be caught for the touchdown. Brian Thomas Jr. for the score. No flags this time. Touchdown, Jacksonville.
1: 1010 XL 92.5. Jags, a 22-17 win over the Bengals. Trevor Lawrence, 18 of 23 for 227 yards. And the touchdown, Ja'Marr Chase, 27 yards, left the game with a concussion, did not return as the Bengals wind up losing. ESPN analyst Herm Edwards.
4: This thing's all out of whack in Cincinnati. I just looked at this, and I'm like scratching my head. They had 15 runs, 59 passes. I'll say it again.
5: Yeah.
4: 15 runs, 59 passes.
5: Not great balance.
4: No balance at all. That's a problem. That's a problem. And they got to get more balance in this offense. They can't just rely on Joe Burrow. It's just he's going to throw us victories. Doesn't happen in the National Football League. You can't only run it 15 times and throw it almost 60 times. It just doesn't add up to wins.
5: Well, Coach, defense had been their Achilles heel for so long. Defense is allowing 21 points per game to some good offenses. So having lost just two in a row, 2-2, season very much alive, what's your overall assessment of Cincinnati?
4: We know they can play offense. Their defense is keeping them in the game. But when you get out of balance like that, they're almost relying on, well, Joe will win it for us. Let him just keep throwing. Well, you can't. You want to steal possessions away from an offense. You know what you do? You got to run the ball. You got to take some time off the clock because you put your defense on the field too fast when you go three and out. You just can't keep throwing the ball like this. It never ends up well when you're throwing the ball almost 60 times in a football game. Tough to win.
1: Joe Burrow, 428 yards passing, touchdown, ran for another. Also had a couple of interceptions as well in the loss for the Bengals. SportsCenter all night, ESPN Radio. Giants hosting the Cardinals. Jameis Winston rallying New York in the second half.
6: Second and 10 at the 11. Can the Giants take advantage of the penalty? Winston in a shotgun set. Play clock at 5. Winston back, zips it into the end zone, and it's caught for the touchdown. Theo Johnson right over the defender.
1: Cardinals, meanwhile, in a position at the end. They did have a chance. Down 6, 4th and goal from the 4 on the game's final play.
6: McBride comes in motion. Brissett back, pumps. Intercepted by the Giants as he throws it left. Deontay Banks across midfield. Down the right sideline. 40, 30, 20, 15, 10, 5. Touchdown Giants! On a day in which the 86 Giants were honored, it's the Giant defense of 2026 that saves the day today. Deontay Banks with a walk-off pick 6.
1: Bob Papa, WFAN, Giants a 36-24 win over the Cardinals. Jameis Winston, 250 yards passing, 3 touchdowns, couple of interceptions. His team saved by that game-ending pick 6.
7: You know, I just was grateful, 2 weeks in a row, our defense held strong, man, and to see Tay Banks, man, someone who has faced his trials, man, but still finds a way to persevere. And for that to happen to him and for him to finish in the end zone with that ball, I was so proud of him. And I talked about, you know, for getting that which is behind you and reaching forward to which is ahead, and that's what he did. Obviously, he talked about that first drive, you know, his welcome back moment, you know, because he's been locking down stuff since training camp. But it, sometimes not how you start, it's how you finish. And he finished in the end zone to lead us to a victory.
1: For Jameis Winston, his 20th career game with 3 touchdown passes, ESPN analyst Herm Edwards.
4: He is a guy that brings a positiveness to your whole locker room. You know, when he walks in a huddle as an offensive player, you kind of look at him. He's kind of smiling. The sun's always shining for Jameis Winston, right? He gets down every once in a while, but when you watch the guy play, he still has some arm talent. Mm-hmm. Playing for a good coach and Coach Harbaugh, you know, doesn't put a lot of stress on him, but this Giant team has kind of rallied around Jameis Winston after they lose their starting quarterback. Who would imagine right now the Giants are sitting where they're sitting at with the backup quarterback, Jameis Winston?
1: First 3-0 home start to a season since 2008. They trailed by 11, but they come back and beat the Cardinals 36-24. SportsCenter all night, ESPN Radio. Back to baseball.
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9: Christian, is there anyone on the planet you want up more than Jackson Chourio at a moment like that?
10: No. I mean, I know it's Mason Miller, but you feel pretty good about him in that situation. Or like, you know, something's going to be hit hard. You don't know if it's going to be at somebody, but you know he's going to hit something hard, and you just felt like, you know what? And you just could feel it in here.
9: The inning starts, though, with you getting on base against Miller. Take me through that at bat.
10: Yeah, I mean, down one, maybe the best closer in the game. You know, you're just like, you got to get on. You got to get some action. Maybe make something happen on the bases. But it's kind of been a theme of us all year. Like, just find a way. Like, who cares how we do it? Just get in there and figure it out.
1: Mason Miller with three walks, and then the Brewers with the walk-off hit to go up to Love. Even after two in L.A., that's next. 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
1: 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Coming out of week 5 of college football, Texas still number 1 in the latest AP poll. Longhorns idle this weekend, heading into the Red River rivalry against Oklahoma. Missouri off the win over Florida, making a big jump. Tigers up 11 spots to number 14. Gators dropped to number 16, down from number 8. At number 3, still Notre Dame. Miami's still at number 4, coming off that 28-point rout at Clemson. ESPN's Heather Dinich.
2: Clemson, you know, I looked at Dabo Sweeney's comments last night saying that he thinks that they can still win the ACC. He's right. They only have one league loss. But the disparity between where Miami is as a program and Clemson is right now was on full display.
1: And we'll see how it manifests as the season continues. Week 4 of the NFL season wraps up tonight. Falcons Saints for Monday Night Football.
3: Are we turning the clocks back on Monday night? We might be. Is Alvin Kamara, who at one point this offseason seemed like he might no longer be a New Orleans Saint, should be the starting running back come Monday night when they play host to the Atlanta Falcons. Kendrick Miller will have a role as well, and the Saints have been as dedicated to a running back by committee approach as basically anybody in the regular season.
1: We'll see who comes out on top in this one. Falcons Saints, Monday Night Football, ESPN and ABC. As for Sunday's action, John Ryder.
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6: In motion, Nick Westbrook, Akine, shotgun snap to Daniel Jones. Cuts to his right. Now he's at the 5, looking to dive across the pylon, and he does! Touchdown! INTY for Daniel Jones!
0: Number 4.
5: There were a few Week 4 rallies, including in Houston, where the Cowboys rack up 28 points in the second half to knock off the Texans, and Dallas receiver CeeDee Lamb had himself a game on 105.3 The Fan.
7: Second down at the Houston 12. Prescott back, throwing. End zone! Lamb to the post! CeeDee Lamb! Unbelievable! 12-yard touchdown! Dallas has regained the lead.
0: Number 3.
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8: 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Kittle is breaking free into space. George Kittle is racing. Hufanga on his heels. Won't get there. Touchdown! 49ers! A breakaway for George Kittle. And a beauty! 56 yards for the score.
0: Number 2.
5: The Giants improved to 3-1, outlasting the Cardinals, and they put it away in the fourth quarter with their defense. The call on WFAN.
7: McBride comes in motion. Brissett back, pumps. Intercepted by the Giants as he throws it left. Deontay Banks across midfield. Down the right sideline. 40, 30, 20, 15, 10, 5. Touchdown Giants! On a day in which the 86 Giants were honored, it's the Giant defense of 2026 that saves the day today.
0: Number 1.
5: Now to the baseball postseason, we had a thriller in Game 2 of the NLDS in Milwaukee as the Brewers stunned the Padres. Hoog Shambi with the final call on ESPN Radio.
9: The 2-2. Swing and a line drive. Base hit!
1: The other NL series, Braves hanging on for a 3-2 win over the Dodgers. Series tied after the first two in L.A. Dave O'Brien, Jessica Mendoza had the call for us here on ESPN Radio. Dave?
10: Thank you, Jay. As we watch Dodger Stadium file out, 51,000 not very happy fans. They watch their beloved Dodgers go down to the Atlanta bullpen and a handful of key hits because just there weren't many in the game. Each side had only 6. The Braves did not start someone tonight, a regular starter. Instead, they go with the bullpen guy and Ray Kerr and a slew of guys after that. and it pays off in a big win.
11: Yeah, and I think the biggest credit, and we talk about Michael Harris II and the fact that he got those three hits, but the reality was it was the entire lineup earning those nine free passes, getting Blake Snell, the starter, the two-time Cy Young Award winner, out of this game so early. So the Dodgers had to go to that bullpen that has been a weakness for the team, and the Braves just capitalizing on the walks.
10: So we move on to Atlanta after the travel day on Monday for game number three on Tuesday night at 6 o'clock, and that's going to be Yamamoto against Sale. One could argue that the advantage has now swung to the Atlanta Braves with an opportunity to go up 2-1 behind Chris Sale on proper rest in his home ballpark.
11: So this has all the feels of a game one. Normally, you have your ace ready for a game one. Dodgers deciding to go to two lefties because of the Braves' struggles, supposedly, against left-handed pitching. So they save Yamamoto for this game three. Obviously, Chris Sale coming in to game one and game three of the wild card series. So now we get this awesome matchup in a game three of the division series, which should have been these two aces in game one.
10: Both guys brilliant throughout the season. Yamamoto, of course, won the MVP of the World Series last year. That should be a dandy of a matchup. For Jess Mendoza, I'm Dave O'Brien, right here in your home for every pitch of the postseason. Major League Baseball on ESPN Radio and the ESPN app. Right now we go back to Jay Reynolds in the studio.
1: Atlanta with a busy week. Braves and Dodgers pick it back up tomorrow. Dream, after winning their series opener with the Liberty, host game two Wednesday. Tonight, Falcons play the Saints in Monday Night Football. It's Monday, October 5th, birthday of Travis Kelce, who turns 37 today. He and the Chiefs, 4-0, unsportsmanlike, has more this morning. They're next. I'm Jay Reynolds, back tomorrow with SportsCenter All Night. 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

0: Do they look good? Obviously not. Remember, the Tampa team is banged up at the quarterback position, and that's the biggest injury in Baker Mayfield. They still, in theory, should have a good defense led by Todd Bowles as their head coach. Again, in theory, I'm nervous for Tampa. They're 0-4. They've been outscored by 20 points, and they have a Thursday night game this week against the hot Cowboys offense, which obviously without Baker Mayfield. For those who are considering job security conversations, I don't want to do it because I like Todd Bowles, but on a Thursday night, if they get destroyed by the Cowboys, just something to keep in mind.
1: Yeah, is he going to make it to the bye week?
0: Wait, is that after the Thursday night game?
1: Yeah, the bye week is... No, I'm just saying the bye week is in week 10. Is he going to make it to the bye week?
0: I hope so.
1: I hope so.
0: Good.
1: I don't think he is. I mean, it's The Browns loss retroactively doesn't feel as bad because the Browns seemingly are good. But
0: well, the Bengals loss should feel bad. They're a last place team. Last place Bengals. Oh. Hello.
1: And here you were saying that you weren't going to pile on with Todd Bowles' job security questions.
0: Oh, yeah, that backfired.
2: Yeah, it really did.
1: He couldn't even help himself.
0: I meant to rag on the seconds. Bengals. No, but I meant to rag.
2: But in the process, you're not setting it up for Todd Bowles. Bucks 0-4 for the first time since 2013.
1: Not great.
0: Yeah, that backfired.
2: Yeah, it did. Next one.
3: Jets at Bears.
2: No Caleb, no problem. The Bears get another win without their starting quarterback Caleb Williams running all over the New York Jets for a 23-12 victory.
1: Yeah, it was the Kyle Minogue show. I mean, that guy is a hammer for that Bears offense. I mean, DeAndre Swift put the ball on the ground. They can't continue to have that happen. Tyson Bagent stepped in, played well. He had an interception. There were a couple of other errant throws, potential turnovers that were overturned because of penalty. But I will say this, the Chicago Bears have an identity. That offense is user-friendly for quarterbacks because they run the football. And even though they've got some uncertainty, some moving parts along the offensive line, it doesn't matter. I say this all the time. Offensive linemen are a lot better going forward than they are going backwards. And as for the Jets are concerned, it's getting a lot harder to continue to defend Aaron Glenn. You can't say that the Jets are different when the results are the same. They're 1-3 through the first four games.
0: Correct me if I am wrong. The Chicago Bears had more first downs than the Jets did plays in this game on offense?
1: Yeah, the Chicago Bears had 57 more plays than the New York Jets on offense. The Chicago Bears had 27 more first downs. Oof. Than the New York Jets.
0: 34-7. Just ridiculous. And now they've won games with three different quarterbacks playing the majority of the snaps.
1: Can I just say this just for context? In a game, an offense generally has around 60 snaps. So think about that.
0: 6-0.
1: They had 57 more snaps than the Jets. That's a whole nother game. That's a whole nother game.
0: Wait, hold on. Sorry.
2: That just broke my brain.
0: Can I just do something? So,
1: go for it.
0: Quickly, I apologize, Smalls. If you're saying you're supposed to have 60 plays per game on offense, just average, in essence, based on averages, it was 60-3. If it's 60 as the average number of plays and you outplay the other team by 57, in essence, it's like as if it's 60-3.
1: Yeah, I see where you're going.
0: You know
1: going
0: what I'm saying?
1: That?
0: Like, it's like the Jets had one drive.
1: Yeah.
0: That's crazy.
1: It's like the Jets. Based on the results, they should have just showed up to Chicago with their defense and let them play the Bears offense for 3 hours. That's essentially what happened.
0: Kudos to the Bears. Great day in Chicago. You got the White Sox playing today. You'll hear it here on ESPN Radio. Up 1-0, and the Bears are obviously great.
1: Man, they need
0: right
1: IBs
0: now.
1: For everybody on that Jets defense.
2: Oof. Last one.
3: Cowboys and Texans.
2: More lion than lamb. CeeDee Lamb, career high 17 catches for 189 yards. His 12-yard touchdown reception right at the end, 40 seconds left, lifts the Cowboys 34-30 with a victory over the Houston Texans, who are winless at 0-4.
1: Yeah, most important player for the Dallas Cowboys yesterday was CeeDee Lamb. Second most important player for the Dallas Cowboys yesterday was Kamari Lassiter. He plays for the Houston Texans. He had two penalties in goal-to-go situations in the third quarter, gave the Cowboys seven cracks at the end zone, and they were eventually able to break through and get that touchdown. I think that's where the worm turned in that game. So credit to the Dallas Cowboys being able to find a way, that offense stepping up, CeeDee Lamb and George Pickens stepping up when they were needed the most. And that Houston Texans defense,
0: That was last year.
1: It's not the same defense this year as they were last year. And when you do things like Sports Illustrated covers that show off your players and saying you're the best defense in the NFL, you got to find a way to be able to back it up. They did not do that. Yesterday, they have not done that all season long.
0: They were up 13-3, 23-13. They were up 10 twice and lost. That's a problem. And they are winless, as you mentioned. And this is a team that was supposed to be really good. And they're at Tennessee next week. Winless at winless. Brutal yesterday. Credit to the Dallas Cowboys, who are behind the Giants. And for, Giants are 3-1. Cowboys and Eagles are both 2-2, but going in different directions. Cowboys feel on the way up. I would say the Eagles feel on the way down at this point.
1: No question.
0: I did mention that we have the playoffs today, the White Sox and the Guardians, and, of course, the Yankees and the Rays. And MLB postseason is on ESPN Radio. Catch every pitch of postseason action on ESPN Radio and the ESPN app, presented by Gusto. 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It was great to watch over the weekend. So make sure you follow at ESPN Radio on Twitter as well. Coming up, a statement win, maybe for the rest of the season. 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
2: Back to school season means backpacks, schedules, and busy mornings. But there's one thing a lot of families forget to plan for. What happens when school germs start spreading and someone gets sick? Joining us now is Dr. Peter McCullough with some smart ways to be prepared before the school year begins. So, Doctor, back to school is exciting, but it also seems to be the time of year that families start getting sick again. Why does this season hit so many households?
11: Because people miss an opportunity, and that is to use nasal sprays and throat sprays twice a day preventively. These have been shown to reduce the common cold, flu, RSV, and other viral infections, but it has to be done twice a day on a regular basis.
2: What are some of the most common health issues that families run into once the school season does start?
11: The kids are back in school, they're coughing, they're sneezing, and they clearly spread viruses and other illnesses. 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
2: So is that what you recommend parents do now so that they're not scrambling later? 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
11: 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We can use oral antivirals and antibiotics at home under the guidance of doctors through the guidebook and on telemedicine.
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2: Back to school season means backpacks, schedules, and busy mornings. But there's one thing a lot of families forget to plan for. What happens when school germs start spreading and someone gets sick? Joining us now is Dr. Peter McCullough with some smart ways to be prepared before the school year begins. So, Doctor, back to school is exciting, but it also seems to be the time of year that families start getting sick again. Why does this season hit so many households?
3: Because people miss an opportunity, and that is to use nasal sprays and throat sprays twice a day preventively. These have been shown to reduce the common cold, flu, RSV, and other viral infections, but it has to be done twice a day on a regular basis.
2: What are some of the most common health issues that families run into once the school season does start?
3: The kids are back in school, they're coughing, they're sneezing, and they clearly spread viruses and other illnesses. And so it's important to be ready at home with a medical emergency kit so as parents, you can handle issues that come up with the children and avoid going to the urgent care.
2: So is that what you recommend parents do now so that they're not scrambling later? 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
3: For sure. After routine preventive measures are taken, the last thing we want to do is have a child get so sick that they need to go into the urgent care or emergency room for IV antibiotics. We can use oral antivirals and antibiotics at home under the guidance of doctors through the guidebook and on telemedicine.
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0: Yeah, the Raiders.
1: N'Kobe Dean.
0: That was my big takeaway from yesterday's game. It had nothing to do with the Kansas City Chiefs.
2: Me too.
0: My big takeaway was the what Raiders was going on with the Raiders.
2: They're legit.
0: Like, Evan, I keep telling you, like, how many more wins do the Raiders have to run into until we take them seriously as a good football team? I think we're there now, man.
2: We did it with a loss.
0: Based on how they played yesterday, man, because, listen, it could have been within them to fold after that fumble on the kickoff return where Bosa has the peanut punch and the Chiefs kickoff team gets it out. They set up another opportunity. The Chiefs are able to capitalize on it. It's a 14-point swing between the Chiefs' touchdown, the turnover, and another touchdown. The Raiders could have folded when it was 30-19, but they didn't. They come back right back down, 5 plays, 65 yards for a touchdown. They force a 3-and-out, get the ball back. Kirk Cousins drives the ball into the red zone before the game ends up ending on an interception. But the Raiders were game to give the Chiefs a game yesterday. And that speaks volumes to me because I think Kansas City is the best team in the NFL. And the Raiders were right there looking at them in their eyes. So we'll see what ends up happening, but that's a really good football team. We kept talking about the Raiders potentially falling out of it. Will they trade Max Crosby away at the deadline? Will they trade away other pieces that teams might want, teams might be attracted to? Y'all, the way the Raiders are playing, this is a team that can be in the wild card. This is a team that can be second in the AFC West. That's how good they are. And I didn't see it coming. I did not. I thought this team had significant issues from flaws from a personnel standpoint. Turns out that they don't. It's a quality football team.
3: Which win over an AFC West opponent was more impressive than yesterday? Kansas City over the Raiders or the Niners over the Broncos?
0: Well, the Broncos weren't the Broncos, but everybody that got hurt. Pat Bryant got hurt. Patrick Surtain got hurt in the second quarter.
3: Riley Moss.
0: Right before halftime, Riley Moss got hurt. Everybody got hurt for Denver. So, I mean, I don't know how much stock I can put into that.
3: All right, San Francisco won by 10 points. There was injuries there. Kyle Juszczyk got hurt for the Niners. And obviously the Niners, as we know,
0: were 10 points, but it was a little bit skewed. I mean, it came down to it was a three-point game right before the two-minute warning when you had the George Kittle tight end screen, and he takes it to the house for
3: a touchdown. By the way, like he's talking about looking young.
0: His burst is incredible. I feel like all of those players in San Francisco, they either found the fountain of youth one Sunday or they're banged up and they're out of the lineup the next Sunday. I don't know what it
2: is. There's no in-between.
0: There is no in-between with guys from San Francisco, man. If they're out there, they're going to look like they're in their prime.
2: Yeah.
0: If they get banged up, they're going to be out for a month. I just don't know. I just don't know with the 49ers.
3: Their play design is so awesome. They do they do little things with the ball. Like where Purdy will run a play action and you'll think he's going to roll one way and rolls another way. And like these little tiny things that you noticed, you're like, they're so ahead of everyone else seemingly in their rhythm on offense, regardless of who's out there. Just where's the guy who's open? That's it. Where's the guy who's open? Hit your drop, like step into, like they're really good. I think when you look around the league right now, I look at San Francisco, Kansas City, Jacksonville as the teams that really jump out at me right now. Am I missing any that you would say? I don't mean to be disrespectful towards Minnesota, but when I'm watching that game, they beat the Dolphins yesterday. Literally during the broadcast.
0: You ain't going to win a lot of games kicking 5 field goals.
3: Well, they've won 2 games without scoring touchdowns so far.
0: I understand that. I'm just saying that's not sustainable.
3: Right. But when I'm watching that game and they're talking about, they're still trying to find plays that work for Kyler Murray, and I get it, first year there. He's on a 1-year deal. You're going to run out of time before you find plays that work for him. But, I mean, and again, not trying to be disrespectful towards Cleveland or Baltimore. I kind of look at it, Jacksonville, Kansas City, San Francisco. Oh, Seattle.
2: Seattle, yeah. That's
3: I'm sorry.
2: There too.
3: Yes, you're right about that. That's I guess, the four teams, two in each conference. Yeah, Seattle and San Francisco play this week. Kansas City and Jacksonville. Those feel like the big four right now for me.
2: But right below there on another tier, as a team that's impressed me, and I think a lot of us the most so far through 4 weeks, is the Raiders. They were right there. When they got the ball to end that game, I thought, are they going to do it? Are they going to come back?
0: I'm going to be honest with you. There's another team out there, and maybe this is just confirmation bias for me, Chicago Bears.
2: I was going to throw them in there, too.
0: Hey, man.
2: How many
0: teams can say they've won games with three different starting quarterbacks this season? hey, man, Chicago Bears – their defense is a lot better than everybody thought it would be coming into this season.
3: So
0: a
3: lot better. Of your Super Bowl pick, you picked Bears and Broncos. Of your Super Bowl pick, you feel better about the NFC than the AFC. You feel better about the Bears right now.
0: Yeah.
3: And yours was the Bills.
2: No, Broncos. I had Broncos Seahawks.
3: Who do you feel better about?
2: Seattle.
0: For sure.
3: I have an easy one. Hey, I think Kansas City, Philadelphia. I'd say Kansas City.
0: Listen. My opinion is subject to change if Sean Payton decides he's going to take over Blake Hawkins.
2: Which he may.
0: I'm just saying the volume on that conversation is getting louder and louder. Listen, no disrespect to Davis Webb. He may well end up being a very good play caller into the future. But for the here and now with the team that's firmly in their Super Bowl window, hey, man, hey, Sean. It's hard to justify the offense continuing to look the way it's looking when you have one of the best play callers over the last quarter century in the National Football League.
3: I mean, and there are two losses this year so far at Kansas City, at San Francisco, which are great teams, as we know. They scored 24 points combined. And in one of their wins against Jacksonville, which is a very impressive win, they scored 20 total points. This is not a high-powered offense all of a sudden. And, yeah, they have one of the best offensive minds ever as the head coach, not calling plays. So definitely something to keep an eye on. But yes, Kansas City, you guys both said more impressive win for Kansas City over the Raiders than the Niners over the Broncos because the injuries with Denver, but also the level of play that the Vegas Raiders are playing at, which Smalls before the season, did say, be surprised by the Raiders, and she was right. Did you buy the Raiders hat from Lids?
2: I should have given it to our makeup artist, Lou, who's a huge Raiders fan.
3: Now, why is that?
2: Because of Fernando Mendoza, who's not playing. However, we could have given...
0: He ain't going to play time soon.
2: Not with the way Kirk Cousins is playing, but we should have given her a Raiders hat because fall sports are here, and there's no better time to gear up for your favorite team. 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

0: Technically, anyone who climbs a mountain is a mountain climber.
1: This is what I'm saying.
0: So
1: I'm going to put it on my resume.
0: A mountain climber.
1: Here's what makes me feel a little bit less accomplished. As I was coming down, there was a guy who was walking up it with flip-flops on.
2: No, that's on that guy. Don't get in your head with that. That's crazy. That's
1: it was crazy, right. Especially because he went, hey, there's a snake back there.
0: Oh, gosh. No.
2: That's ridiculous.
1: Flip-flops is a crazy move.
0: Yeah, you get so dirty. And it's not great for your feet gripping the terrain.
2: Your first thought is you get dirty.
0: Well,
2: I mean,
0: yeah.
2: You happen to be right, but I was thinking the gripping and then, like, yeah, I would go with that.
0: Think
2: first.
0: About how gross your feet are going to be when you get back in your car after the mountain climb? No, pass.
2: All right, Pat, next one.
1: Here's why I had a terrible night last night. So I rolled over in bed. It's about 2 a.m. Took a drink of water. There's something in the water. I spit it out. It's dark, obviously. It's 2 a.m. And I just went back to sleep. I was like, what? I was tired. Then my alarm goes off pretty soon. So it wasn't until morning that I learned that I had drank a cockroach.
2: Oh my God.
1: Almost called out of work. I was like, do you think if I called Nuno right now?
2: You spit it back out, you said.
1: Yeah, I spit it back
2: out. But it touched your lips, obviously.
1: I was well aware that there was a bug in my mouth.
0: But not just any bug. A cockroach.
1: It was a cockroach.
2: Did you take a picture of it for social?
1: No.
2: Come on, Pat.
0: Ew, Pat.
1: I'm taking a picture of the cockroach that I drank.
0: So sickening.
1: Yeah, Michelle, I wasn't super pumped about it.
0: But now you also have to be concerned that you have cockroaches in your
3: apartment. So this is like the water that's by your bed?
1: It was my water bottle. It had climbed into my water bottle.
3: Wait, what?
4: Oh, no, that's so much worse.
3: Into the water.
4: That's so much worse.
1: Crawled into like the straw part of my water bottle.
0: The straw part. My God. Oh my God.
3: So you got to toss the water bottle now.
0: Burn it.
3: It's got to go, right?
1: I don't know. It's a great water bottle. I don't want to get rid of it.
4: I think you have to.
3: I think the water bottle. RIP to that water bottle, man. You got to get another one.
0: There's a ton of water bottles out there.
3: Yeah, bro.
1: Also, Michelle, I don't have to wonder if there are cockroaches in my apartment. There are cockroaches in my apartment.
3: Oh, boy.
1: I have traps all over the place. They're
0: you
1: not doing
0: do?
1: Well.
3: Well, apparently the traps ain't deterrent.
1: Yeah, the traps
0: maybe
1: are not helping.
0: Maybe just put water all over them and they'll drown.
2: Trust me, I can relate. I live in the woods. I can relate to that. It's awful.
4: Oh, you live on a mountain. That's the first mountain Pat's actually ever
0: climbed. Yeah, that's true.
1: That's true. Yeah.
0: Actually, so we're all mountain climbers because we've been to Evan's house.
3: There we go.
0: Oh, my God, Pat. I am so sorry that happened.
3: I feel bad for you, Pat.
1: It was not great. No, it was not a great way to wake up in the morning. When I rolled over, I was like, yep, it was a cockroach.
3: That is very traumatic to wake up in the morning that way.
2: If somehow we could grant you one experience all over again, you had to either experience your Eagles blowing that lead or drinking the cockroach again, which one would you choose? Which one was a better experience?
1: Drinking the cockroach.
2: Was better than the Eagles blowing the lead.
1: Yeah, I would rather have to deal with that again than watch the Eagles do what they did.
3: I think Pat would drink a cockroach intentionally if that meant his Eagles won yesterday.
2: Oh, good question. So if you had to drink the cockroach right now, but it meant that the Eagles held on to the 20-10 lead and Smalls stayed there the whole time.
1: Yes, give me the cockroach.
2: You want a cockroach.
4: Let's go. Right. That's a fan right there.
0: Yuck.
2: Next one, Pat.
1: Well, something slightly less yuck. I think flavored bagels are terrible. I bought I think it was like a cinnamon bagel because I've never really had a flavored bagel.
3: Yeah, I'm out on that.
1: It was terrible.
2: You're saying not with the topping, like everything.
0: I like a blueberry bagel.
2: You ever had a rye bagel?
3: Yes.
2: Excellent.
1: Yes. I just feel like
2: he doesn't like pumpernickel,
0: I don't
2: I'm
0: like
2: sure.
0: That.
3: My nickname is Marble Rabbit.
2: Right, I know, but that's bread, not bagels.
1: I just feel like we nailed it. Like
0: bread is a bagel. Bagels and bread are in the same family.
2: Bread, everyone knows you don't mean bagels.
3: Oh, it's different. That's bread, not a bagel.
0: Yeah, okay. Well,
2: what's the difference? Everybody
0: bagel's
2: knows.
0: Definitely bagel in the bread family. Bread.
1: Yeah, but if I said, can I have some bread and you handed me a bagel, I'd look at you funny.
2: Thank you, Pat.
0: True.
2: That's what I was saying. He just said it better.
4: So you just don't like sweet bagels?
1: Yeah, it just wasn't good. I feel like we nailed it with the plain bagel is a perfect vehicle.
0: Everything.
1: Or like even like a sesame seed bagel.
3: No,
1: Pat's
3: anti-everything.
1: Everything is doing too much.
3: The onion bagel, but all of those are okay.
0: You say that everything bagel is doing too much?
1: Yeah.
0: And you haven't had the right everything bagel.
2: What about pumpernickel? Do you like pumpernickel, Pat?
1: Can't say I've ever had it.
3: Not surprising.
4: How about an egg bagel?
3: Oh, mocha mousse.
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0: body of work, when you take it all into consideration, the reality of what we've seen the last 3 years is a lot closer to the truth of who Joe Burrow is as a quarterback as opposed to what we got those his second and third year where they went to back-to-back AFC championship games. And I just wonder how far gone does it have to get in Cincinnati before we start pointing the finger of blame at Joe Burrow, right? Right, Smalls, you gave the statistic since 2024, no quarterback has more fourth quarter turnovers than Joe Burrow.
1: Fourth quarter or overtime, mind you.
0: Exactly.
1: 13 total.
0: Exactly. Joe Burrow is 1-34 when trailing with 8 minutes or less in the fourth quarter of games. 1-34. Everybody last week came up with the excuses as to why that statistic is skewed or why we're not providing context around it. But when you consider 1-34 when trailing with 8 minutes or less in the fourth quarter, and you put that with him leading the league in fourth quarter turnovers since the start of 2024, I have to point at the quarterback as being a part of the reason why the Cincinnati Bengals can't get to the playoffs and can't contend for titles. Mm-hmm. I'm sorry. I'm not impressed with the empty calorie stats. I'm not impressed with 5,000-yard passing seasons if it doesn't equate to your team being able to get to the postseason and contend for a title. And in a year where your organization invested heavily on the defensive side of the ball, in a season where the schedule gods gifted you the easiest strength of schedule of anyone in the entire league, for you to start out 2-2 and for your team to suffer back-to-back losses due to fourth-quarter turnovers that you had, when you look at the record and the only wins you have are against winless teams, I'm sorry, I think it's fair for us to ask the question of whether or not Joe Burrow can get this Cincinnati Bengals team to where they want to go. And I think it's fair for us to demand that if Joe Burrow is who everybody thinks he is, that he play much better than what he's shown throughout the course of this season.
1: Through 4 weeks in this NFL season, are we having a bit of a benefit of the doubt reckoning? Certain players or teams or units, we would always give the benefit of the doubt to, that I think we're starting to say not so much. Justin Herbert, definitively on that list,
0: no,
1: right?
0: No more benefit
1: no
0: of the
1: more
0: doubt.
1: No more benefit of the doubt.
0: No.
1: The Houston Texans defense, a lot of us thought, okay, that defense will figure it out. I don't know. Maybe they don't deserve the benefit of the doubt. The Green Bay Packers organization, we were like, oh, it's the Packers. They'll find a way. They'll figure it out. I don't think they get the benefit of the doubt anymore. Maybe Nick Sirianni is creeping on that list. I know some people never put him on for benefit of the doubt. Evan and I did.
0: No, his record is one of the best.
1: Yeah, okay.
0: His record is great.
2: No, it is.
1: I hate to do it,
0: his
1: but
0: record is great. He's a great coach.
1: The Lions, Dan Campbell, we kind of thought they would figure it out, benefit of the doubt. I don't know if we can do that. And now we may be putting Joe Burrow on that list. I'm not ready to write it in Sharpie yet, but the numbers are the numbers. Mm-hmm. And the Bengals in general, we thought the defense was improved. They missed 12 tackles yesterday. This is a guy in Joe Burrow that Mike Tannenbaum just said was an assassin. So many of us just say, if healthy, he's going to be able to figure it out. And we see moments where that doesn't happen, especially consequential moments. They've missed the playoffs 3 straight seasons. I don't know if I can give them the benefit of the doubt that they're going to find a way to get back there again.
0: They better go and beat the Dolphins this coming Sunday in week 5.
2: They
0: better go to Miami and beat the Dolphins.
2: If the standings stay the same the rest of the year and the Bengals finish in last place like they are now, is Joe Burrow in Cincinnati next year?
0: This is the mess he made, Evan.
2: Okay.
0: So is he going to bail on the mess that he made? He's got a no-trade clause, so if he decides to leave Cincinnati, it would be his decision and no one else's. Now, I don't know what that means for head coach Zach Taylor, and maybe they make Joe Burrow's decision for him if they decide to fire the head coach. Maybe he no longer wants to be there, but I gotta answer your question with a question. Mm. If this is the best that he made, then how can anybody let him off the hook if he decides that he wants to leave?
2: Oh, I don't know that they would. I just know that I kept reverting to if he's gone, if he does go, it's big market New York teams,
0: LA,
2: Miami. I've had another thought now to combine multiple conversations. He loves playing with his guys, right? So I'm gonna bring up a name. Herschel Walker, you did it once. Will you do it again? Will Minnesota give up a gazillion picks to put him with Justin Jefferson, one of his guys?
1: Oof.
2: I mean, you talking about it. They got to figure out a quarterback. They have the best unit. I'm just thinking aloud here. A team's in first place in Minnesota, 4-0, with two games they haven't scored a touchdown. A team is technically in last place, the Bengals, with an assassin at quarterback. CC has one-liners next. We're on Sportsmanlike, presented by Progressive Insurance.
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0: lyrics.
1: I think that makes it even better. You want a couple more Colorado? Oh, God, there's so many here. I'll give you a couple quick Colorado State things. People quitting midway through, like the Colorado State coach. This is amazing. Tyler Burgett tweets, I got a job. I'll leave the restaurant name out because I'm not going to give free pub here. It was a grand opening. They threw me on the grill with very little training. I walked out after 30 minutes.
2: 30 minutes?
1: Of a grand opening.
2: Wow.
1: Wow. This may be Pat's secret Twitter here. Sherman A. Calhoun, I was working at a recycling center and a roach flew out of a bag and bit me on the neck. I was out of there. Well, I mean, you work at a recycling center. You would expect there to be bugs and stuff there. Lee Bramwell says, I quit my job at Blockbuster Video one night when I decided I didn't want to do inventory at midnight on a Saturday. Just didn't show up. Only job I've just ever quit without putting in my my notice.
3: Ev, you just mentioned Blockbuster Video. What happened to No Pub?
1: Yeah, I think – was there one store left or no stores left?
3: I think that one's gone, too.
2: There's one.
3: Is there still one? I thought that one was done.
1: So I may have given publicity for the one store.
3: Yeah, come on.
1: My bad.
3: Maybe we could get him as a partner.
1: That's true. The one store.
2: There's one left.
3: Still alive? Let's go.
2: It's in Bend, Oregon. Let's go.
1: Yeah, they can advertise with us. We're going to go there to rent the movie and come back to New York?
3: We'll send this to him.
2: Rewind.
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13: Back to school season means backpacks, schedules, and busy mornings. But there's one thing a lot of families forget to plan for. What happens when school germs start spreading and someone gets sick? Joining us now is Dr. Peter McCullough with some smart ways to be prepared before the school year begins. So, Doctor, back to school is exciting, but it also seems to be the time of year that families start getting sick again. Why does this season hit so many households?
14: Because people miss an opportunity, and that is to use
0: nasal sprays and throat sprays twice a day preventively. These have been shown to reduce the common cold, flu, RSV, and other viral infections, but it has to be done twice a day on a regular basis.
2: What are some of the most common health issues that families run into once the school season does start?
0: The kids are back in school, they're coughing.

0: and they're sneezing, and they clearly spread viruses and other illnesses. And so it's important to be ready at home with a medical emergency kit so as parents, you can handle issues that come up with the children and avoid going to the urgent care.
1: So is that what you recommend parents do now so that they're not scrambling later? 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
0: For sure. After routine preventive measures are taken, the last thing we want to do is have a child get so sick that they need to go into the urgent care or emergency room for IV antibiotics. We can use oral antivirals and antibiotics at home under the guidance of doctors through the guidebook and on telemedicine.
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0: that. So, but
1: that won't happen either.
0: AL East versus the Dodgers is what you're going.
1: Yeah, yeah,
0: AL East versus the Dodgers.
1: There we go. I picked Brewers Yankees, and now I'm still rolling with the Brewers. I don't know. You want to talk about that team that you said had mysticism around them? There's something about this Chicago White Sox team.
0: Is there a second word of the day?
1: No, but isn't that what you said? That the Padres had some...
0: There's no way I used the word mysticism.
1: Well, I was paraphrasing what you were saying.
0: I don't even know what that means, but...
1: Good vibes, good energy, something otherworldly.
0: Oh, the Brewers have that by far.
1: Yeah, but if I'm picking a team in the AL, I don't feel great about the Yankees, which was my World Series pick.
0: Right.
1: So I might go with the White Sox, who do have kind of that vibe around them, too.
2: Yeah. Divine intervention?
1: That's what I'm saying. Pope Leo, hello. Mysticism.
0: The Yankees are the Pope as well. What about the Wires? I'm dead serious. If the Brewers win the World Series, do those Wires get retired? Like, you got to do something with the Wires, don't you? They literally won game one because the Wire knocked the ball down.
3: I mean, the Rays have the same problem in the Trout.
0: But it helped them.
3: Yeah, that's true.
0: I mean, it helped them. It was unbelievable what happened in that game one. Yeah. And then Churio yesterday against Mason.
3: Rays are coming out of the AL.
1: Think so?
3: Yeah.
1: Pretty good.
3: Yeah, it's not going to happen for the Yankees.
0: All right. Well, of course, coverage continues today here on ESPN Radio, all brought to us by Gusto. You know, last week, stayed in the city because I had to go see Smalls at a big event that I wasn't at, but I thought I was going to be at. So I got a hotel. And what hotel did I get? Of course, a Marriott. 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

0: And the Chiefs go to a knee. They will go to 4-0 with two division victories in the first 4 weeks, and they beat the Raiders.
1: It was great to see Walker have another big day.
0: K-9, Walker going off tackle, 20, Anglin 15, 10, sprints, dives for the far front pylon, touchdown, Kansas City!
1: They battled their tail off, and our guys battled their tail off.
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3: That call courtesy of 96.5 The Fan. As the Chiefs begin their season 4-0, not surprising, this is Kansas City. We've seen it done before. On the back of maybe the most important offseason acquisition, and dare I say it, Dad, the Golics here on ESPN Radio, Mike Golic Jr. and Mike Golic Sr., against a darn good football team.
4: Yes.
3: The Las Vegas Raiders.
4: Yes.
3: If we're doing the trust tree today, are the Raiders inside it for you? Because that looked like two really good teams going blow for blow in a division game inside the vaunted AFC West that, as we have cast the Chargers down into the bottom ranks, I feel like we got to just put the ladder away and realize the Raiders might be here to stay.

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9: Back to school season means backpacks, schedules, and busy mornings. But there's one thing a lot of families forget to plan for. What happens when school germs start spreading and someone gets sick? Joining us now is Dr. Peter McCullough with some smart ways to be prepared before the school year begins. So, Doctor, back to school is exciting, but it also seems to be the time of year that families start getting sick again. Why does this season hit so many households?
10: Because people miss an opportunity, and that is to use nasal sprays and throat sprays twice a day preventively. 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
9: What are some of the most common health issues that families run into once the school season does start?
10: The kids are back in school, they're coughing, they're sneezing, and they clearly spread viruses and other illnesses. 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
10: 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We can use oral antivirals and antibiotics at home under the guidance of doctors through the guidebook and on telemedicine.
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0: I he was worried about how it would come across if he said the quarterback position, but he inferred it. So he literally, I guess not literally, but he still said it. Everybody still knew exactly what he was talking about, right? And that's what the reporter wanted to know, and he said, you all want me to say it when you all know what it is. So is it the worst thing in the world? No, because everybody in the world knows it's the quarterback position. I would like him to be, you know, a little more, it's on everybody. We all have to try and get better. I always said you need to be the most boring interview out there. But now it's basically they have a bye week. There's going to be an open tryout at the quarterback position. And when he was asked about that, he said he basically diffused that by saying, every week it's an open job at every position. You know, so he did go really general as far as that was concerned.
1: Yeah, the Colorado struggles right now have the Deion Sanders tenure at a very interesting and crucial juncture right now, trying to figure out what the future looks like with Prime there. They have cycled through play callers and coordinators on offense and defense. And outside of Shedeur Sanders, again, Deion Sanders' son, who had a lot of questions lobbed his way about who'd he play for anyone other than his dad right now for Deion Sanders in Colorado, it's can they stick the landing on life after Shedeur Sanders at all with any of the players they've got in that room currently. 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Coming up next, we love large excellence on this show, and we got a guest who embodies that. Ramon Foster going to stop by with us here on the Golics on ESPN Radio.
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0: I get it. But that third down throw in this game, when the Lions needed the ball back because they're down six with 3 minutes to go, when he rolls to his right and on the run leaps and throws and puts the ball where only McMillan can grab it, and he did, is one of the greatest connections we've seen this year. That was unbelievable, and it was crucial because there was 3:18 to go, and it was 3rd and 14. If that's not a connection, then the Lions get the ball back right then and there, and probably, because it was their own 30, in much better position than they got it back a minute plus later on their own 13. That won the game. That sealed the game. And 329 pass yards, two touchdowns. McMillan, 14 of 192. One shy of tying Christian McCaffrey's record. Of course, it's Christian McCaffrey's record for most receptions in a game. Chuba Hubbard, 20 rushes, 122 yards, two touchdowns himself. The offense is clicking. And in advance of the Monday nighter between the Saints and the Falcons tonight on ESPN, getting out there saying, we're 2-2. Who wants to join us here in the 2-2 realm? Who wants to do that? And while the Bucs are winless, putting their hat in the ring for being the real deal NFC South team to beat. That was great. As for the Detroit Lions, we're going to take a break, and I'll come back, and I'll hit that. Also to come, your Pats got a big win out of Drake May. Looking more like the guy last year than the guy from the first 3 weeks this year, and the Rams put the Eagles in the blender. Phone lines no doubt lit in Philadelphia, Pennsylvania today. 844-204-RICH is the number to dial to chat with us. That's next. All of it on the Rich Eisen Show in a moment. Rich Eisen here. Great sound does more than fill a room. It pulls you into the moment. The buildup before a big game. The score of a great film. A song that transports you to somewhere else. That's why I use Sonos at home. It's a system built to work together in every room. Because when everything connects, so do you. 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

0: they were, oh, they haven't won a game. The Cowboys should win. It's like if we win, they got something to say. If we lose, they got something to say. I don't care what nobody got to say.
1: Well, it's the Dallas,
0: a win is a win.
1: Whatever.
0: A win is a win. And everyone thought the Houston defense was something that I guess maybe.
1: That's the issue. Let's hit that.
0: I don't know if it is or it's not.
1: Let's hit that. Because, again, Dallas, well done. Well done. Aggressive. Go down swinging.
0: That's, yeah, you got to love it.
1: I liked it. I liked it. And defensively, at some point, we think it'll come together. But in the meantime, they're putting up 34. Okay.
0: Yeah, okay.
1: And you look at the Giants with Jameis, and you look at the way the Eagles can't score after halftime, and the fact that the Washington Commanders are down to hoping their quarterback with a bad non-throwing wing can come back. Otherwise, they're hoping that their Rutgers third stringer is going to keep throwing big, fat Greek touchdowns.
0: That kid, man.
1: I know.
0: He had no
1: fear. Cali McManus, everybody. Cali McManus mania. I don't think that fits on a T-shirt.
2: That's a little too off.
1: Yeah. But, yeah, the Cali McManus to Okonkwo connection. I had Jack Andrade, our researcher, look up, is that the most polysyllabic connection in the NFL this year? Anyway.
3: This year.
1: I digress. I digress.
3: Okay.
1: Cowboys got to feel good about winning this division right now, even though they've already lost against the Giants team that has a better record than them. But they don't got Gotti.
0: Yeah. Jameis is feeling himself.
1: I know. It's great and good for him. He should. Now then, I know what's going on with the Houston Texans defense. If you told me they'd be 0-4, I'd be like, okay, is Stroud hurt? Is he now regressing because of what happened in last year's playoffs? Is Collins hurt? And we found out Collins, you know, obviously is pretty good when he's healthy.
3: Yep.
1: But this defense, I do not know what has happened to it. Because they are playing like last year's defense was a one-hit wonder. That thing you do. You know what I mean? 99 Luftballons.
0: Oh, go by.
1: I'm going all different sort of stuff here.
2: Keep going.
1: Honestly, I am shrug emoji because they have some insanely talented people on that side. Oh, my gosh. Man. And Danielle Hunter. And I could just keep going on and on and on here. Petrie, Lassiter. You know, obviously Stingley Jr. And you got to figure, like, some point they're going to start playing like last year. But time is running out. Their next game is at Tennessee, and they have to come up with this should-win game because their next game is against Jacksonville in London, and Jacksonville have already been there a week, even though they didn't help against the Rams last year. But since losing to that Rams team in the London fog last year, they are a different team and 1,000% look like the AFC South winners again before they take on the Giants before a bye. Man, do they need to win all three of those games somehow and come out of the bye with a chance to come out to the Chargers, who could still somehow be winless in Week 9 and get back to .500 and see what hay they can make. And the defense has got to play better in order to support Stroud, who has been balling out. The run game hasn't. David Montgomery, since his 3-touchdown performance in Week 1, has disappeared.
0: Yeah.
1: So the line may be suspect in that regard. But the Texans are in trouble, and the Cowboys are not. Rams and Eagles next hour with Marcus Spears here on this Monday. 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

0: Cleveland's 2-2. The Lions are 2-2. It's just 1 month. Everybody just take a break. Everybody just breathe. I'll do the same here again for Philadelphia. But new coordinator on offense and no points after halftime, two straight weeks, essentially here.
1: I don't know. Are you going to pick them against Jacksonville, Carolina, or Dallas the next 3 weeks?
0: Them against Jacksonville in London is really tough, but things are weird over there. Yeah. Just ask the Commanders. Things go weird. And then, you know, Dallas has got to love this dysfunction. 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

0: Tuesday, the Yankees' bats were silenced in Game 1 against the Rays. 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
17: Jadarian Price for the Seahawks, who has now fumbled in two of three games, has been a non-factor in two of three games. 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I don't think any of us are cutting him from our roster.
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6: 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It's on Sportsmanlike, 6 a.m. Eastern, right here on ESPN Radio, ESPN 2, and ESPNU.
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2: 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Andrew Berry, he has drafted some studs, all being put together by a head coach that when he was hired by the Browns, I mean everybody in Cleveland and certainly around the football world would like, why are they hiring Todd Monken? 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

0: Always bet on black. When you don't know what to wear, just wear black and you'll be fine. You'll be fine.
1: That's true.
0: Just, when you get in trouble and you're trying to figure out, what am I wearing today? Just put black on, man. You're good.
2: Yeah, to be clear, you're talking about clothing.
1: You're talking about clothing.
0: Clothing. Yeah. I'm talking about clothing. Just clothing.
2: Wear black.
0: Whenever you get stuck, I don't know what to wear today. Just wear black. You're good.
1: Yeah.
0: It doesn't matter.
2: Like, stick to vest and stuff, or whatever you
0: just,
2: wear.
0: Just wear black. Just wear black. Just wear some black clothes and you're good, man.
1: All right.
0: You're good. Well, you can't screw that up.
1: All right, so you don't advise me to get an all purple suit.
0: Oh no. See you. No. See now. You're wearing black now. Aren't you wearing black?
1: Yes.
0: All right. Your counterpart. Now he's kind of. Yeah, he's kind of showing some colors there.
2: I like colors, but I get to do it.
0: I say everybody can't pull that off.
2: No, I have color privilege. I'm
0: gonna leave it alone. I'm wearing what I want. That's kind of like it ain't orange, but it's kind of like I don't know what it is.
2: I can't wait to start wearing all my colors. I'm playing 55 Herm. Huh? I'm getting a Cadillac, and I'm wearing all the flashiest suits.
0: When you get how old are you?
2: I got a while to go.
0: You 55? You say
2: 55? When I hit 55, that's my goal.
0: Man, you a young man. Wait till you get my age.
2: I'm going to be as flashy as ever.
0: Wait.
2: The shoes will match the car.
0: I'm proud of how old I am. I'm 72.
1: Yeah, you don't look 72. Now. I'm 72. You look good. I give you that.
0: I'm telling you why. Carnation, baby.
1: Herm Edwards, ESPN's NFL analyst and Carnation, baby. Thank you very much. More on Matt Meyer next.
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1: Nick Sirianni put his defense up against it one too many times with being aggressive and going for it on fourth downs, particularly that sequence that we saw with goal to go in the second half. You can't have those types of miscues happen. The third down play where Jalen Hurts bobbles the snap is what doomed the drive. At that point, you just wish that Sirianni made a different decision, kick the field goal, go up 13. It puts a whole different spin on the game. Instead of it being a touchdown and a field goal, it's now a two-touchdown game for the Rams, and it's a different type of pressure that's on that team. Instead, you put your defense up against it, and the Rams drive 90-plus yards for a touchdown to pull within a field goal, and ultimately that ends up being the beginning of the end for the Eagles. And if I'm on that Eagles defense, if I'm on that Eagles special teams, I'm feeling a way not only about my offense, but about my head coach.
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0: 2/3 in 3 postseason starts. It's tied with Babe Ruth for the 6th lowest ERA over an AL pitcher's first 3 postseason appearances since ERA became an official stat in 1913. 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
1: Fry holding the runner. Left-handed batting Murakami. Spread out stance. The pitch. Swing and a ball. Drilled way back in left field. That is a titanic blast off the bat of Murakami. Long two-run homer. And the White Sox strike first here in Game 1.
0: Murakami homer, the big blow in Game 1. Not a ton of offense. White Sox did not need it. 5 pitchers combining to shut out Cleveland. Grant Taylor closing it out. Went 4 innings, 2 hits, 6 Ks. Those 6 strikeouts, the most by a reliever in White Sox postseason history. They're looking for more of that pitching out of the pen tonight. Guardians leaning on Gavin Williams. Should be a fun one. Lots on the line. Get you out to Progressive Field ahead of Game 2 with Greg Olson. Here's Roxy Bernstein.
1: All right, Nick, Game 2 here from Cleveland tonight as the White Sox, who've won each of their first 3 postseason games after sweeping the Astros. Chicago's up 1-0 in this best-of-5 division series. The series shifts to Chicago, Greg, for Game 3. Tonight isn't necessarily a must-win for Cleveland because if they don't get it, well, it's 2-0. They're still in the series. But it's a game that the Guardians really, really, really need to get.
2: Well, if they're going to get out of this series in best of five, they have to win tonight. They cannot go into Chicago down 2-0. They have to win tonight. You could see a little bit of stress roaming around the clubhouse. And it's all going to fall down to Gavin Williams and that bullpen again, because Stephen Vogt said it. Hey, you know what? We're a keep-the-runs-off-the-board team, and we kept the White Sox at 3 runs. We just did not produce, so they have to win tonight, in my opinion.
1: And Gavin Williams led the American League in strikeouts this year, second to the Miz in all of baseball. But the offense, when your hitters 1-5 go 0-18, you're not going to win.
2: Ever. That's just a flat ever.
1: And that was a story in Game 1. They couldn't muster up the offense. The White Sox shut them out on 3 hits, 5 relievers combined. And here we go again, a bullpen game for the White Sox. Anthony Kay will start. We're expecting Sean Burke to be the bulk guy for the White Sox. But this has been the formula for Will Venable.
2: And Will Venable has done a great job so far in the postseason. We've had all 3 of his games. And I felt like he has won every managerial matchup all 3 games. White Sox have jumped out to leads. They hold on to the lead. He's managed his bullpen as well as anybody could do, and I'm a bullpen aficionado. But Will Venable is one of the keys to the story. Obviously, the White Sox never trailing would be another one, and you can go on and on.
1: So it'll be Anthony Kay starting for the White Sox, Gavin Williams going for the Guardians. Game 2 coming up shortly in Cleveland. Nick, back to you in the studio.
0: All right, Roxy, thanks so much. Looking forward to it. Let's bring in ESPN MLB writer Bradford Doolittle. Start with our series, Bradford. When you look at the White Sox, this is a bullpen that has been used a ton down the stretch in the regular season, again in the wild card series, and they just keep getting the job done. Grant Taylor, Hagen Smith, how impressed are you with this White Sox pen?
3: I've been around the White Sox a lot this year. I'm based in Chicago, and I remember back in August saying to somebody that they really needed to start getting some more consistent length out of their rotation, or they were going to wear their bullpen out by the middle of September. But now here we are in the ALDS, and what it seems like now is the White Sox have basically been in playoff mode for a couple of months now. Every day they just examine what's in front of them, make the most out of the resources they have available on that day, and then they just figure out the next game when they get to it. It's a playoff-type approach. They continued it once they got to the wild card round in Houston, and it's been going great.
0: Over to the other American League division series, the Yankees were shut down by Drew Rasmussen in Game 1. Now get their ace on the mound in Cam Schlittler. Freddy Peralta has been great down the stretch, too, for Tampa Bay since coming over in that trade with the Mets. How much pressure do you think is on Schlittler and the Yankees to produce tonight?
3: I mean, I think the pressure's on the Yankees offense. I think what we saw in Game 1 is going to be a microcosm of how this whole

0: series is going to go. I don't know that every game is going to be 1-0, but runs are going to be hard to come by. And for the Yankees, it's a home run-based offense, and it remains that even with Aaron Judge not on the roster. So the Yankees got to find a way to get some hitters counts and then take advantage of that, get a couple of long balls. And if they can do that with Schlittler on the mound and set up whatever they need from the bullpen late, that's the key. I don't think they're under any extraordinary extra pressure right now. But if they lose this game, then, the pressure's really going to ramp up when we head back to New York.
1: Yeah, no doubt. ESPN MLB writer Bradford Doolittle joining us here on Baseball Tonight. Bradford, wanted to take a peek back at yesterday. I know you had a front row seat in Milwaukee. The Brewers walk it off to take a 2-0 series lead on the Padres. Jackson Chourio coming up clutch again in the playoffs. Homer in game one, walks it off in game two. What about Chourio has him seemingly always delivering in the big moment at such a young age?
0: You know, I just think he has always had the confidence that he is that guy. After the game yesterday, he was talking about a specific incident in a regular season game against Seattle a couple of years ago where he was going against Seattle closer Andrés Muñoz with the game on the line, and he didn't come through, and he just decided, you know what, I'm not going to be the last out. And that's kind of how he's approached it. And yesterday he proved that against the best closer in the game. Great at bat, worked it back to even, and then just hammered a line drive up the middle to win the game. You know, there's nobody else right now in the postseason that I think you want at the plate with the game on the line than Jackson Chourio.
1: Yeah, Bradford, you touched on it too. Mason Miller really struggling to try and close that game out, season high in pitches and in walks. How surprising was it to see that outing from Miller and the Padres an out away from evening the series?
0: Yeah, it was really shocking, and it's got to be extremely deflating for the Padres because no matter what the score is, if you've got any kind of a lead and you can get the ball to Miller to finish it out, you got to think you're in great shape. You know, I think maybe the lesson is that you don't want to take it for granted that he can go six outs, go two innings, because he really struggled with that fastball command in the ninth. He was missing both above the strike zone and below the strike zone, so he just could not find the right release point with that heater. But then again, the eighth inning was really quick and efficient for him, so I don't know that it was the workload. And I think just given his body of work, we just have to look at it as just one of those days, just one of those things that happens to even the best of them. And I think the Padres will still be very happy to hand the lead to Mason Miller to protect if they can get that going now that the series is shifting back to San Diego.
1: Yeah, for sure. So close in game one with the France fly ball off the roof. In game two, Miller unable to close it out. Felt like a big win for the Braves last night in L.A. to even the series and still have Chris Sale to use in game three, Bradford. What do you like most about Atlanta through two games in the NLDS?
0: Well, that bullpen they have, you know, when the Braves won the World Series in 2021, that's really how – that was really what gave them the momentum to carry through to that flag, was a bullpen that had – they had just been kind of – had a hard time getting into the right hierarchy all season, suddenly caught fire late in the season, and then in the playoffs they just rode them all the way through. And it really feels like something very similar is happening there right now. Now, of course, Sale is Sale, and that's a great foundation for any pitching staff. But when you look at the emergence of somebody like Didier Fuentes, who was fantastic yesterday, you know, that's just a very deep and talented Braves bullpen right now. And it's going to be an advantage of them in this series the rest of the way. So the Dodgers need to get some offense early in game so that they can play with a lead.
1: That is ESPN MLB writer Bradford Doolittle. Bradford, thanks so much for the time. Really appreciate it.
0: You bet.
1: Get you today's trivia question. Munetaka Murakami homered in game one for the White Sox. Who was the last rookie to homer in back-to-back playoff games? It happened in 2022. 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Coming up on Baseball Tonight, presented by Grainger, we'll check in with ESPN Cleveland's Nick Paulus to get the pulse on the Guardians and take a trip into the White Sox dugout. 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
3: Nick Sirianni put his defense up against it one too many times with being aggressive and going for it on fourth downs, particularly that sequence that we saw with goal to go in the second half. You can't have those types of miscues happen. The third down play where Jalen Hurts bobbles the snap is what doomed the drive. At that point, you just wish that Sirianni made a different decision, kick the field goal, go up 13. It puts a whole different spin on the game. Instead of it being a touchdown and a field goal, it's now a two-touchdown game for the Rams, and it's a different type of pressure that's on that team. Instead, you put your defense up against it, and the Rams drive 90-plus yards for a touchdown to pull within a field goal, and ultimately that ends up being the beginning of the end for the Eagles. And if I'm on that Eagles defense, if I'm on that Eagles special teams, I'm feeling a way not only about my offense, but about my head coach.
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1: Nick DeLuca back here with you on Baseball Tonight, presented by Granger, counting down to game 2 between the Guardians and the White Sox. Cleveland trying to even the series tonight. Let's bring in ESPN Cleveland's Nick Paulus. Nick, Guardians don't want to go down 0-2, definitely don't want to go down 0-2 at home. Lineup really struggled in game 1. How much pressure are they feeling heading into tonight?
25: I think that there's a lot of pressure on this team.

0: down about 10 feet of the third baseline. Kwan stayed at second, as did Ramirez at first base.
1: Yeah, you said it, Roxy. Really good in his starts. Average 5 innings a start. Very few runs given up with a 1.35 ERA, but a lot of strikeouts. So he has had good numbers, and he is not looking like himself right now in game two.
0: Full count. Nobody out. Runners lead. K. The pitch. Swing and a ground ball to first base side. Foul handled by Sandy Alomar Jr. at first base coaching box and launches it into the crowd. And we'll do it again. Runners go back. But K, he pitched Wednesday and then Saturday. Now starting, it's got to take a toll on you.
1: I think it takes a little bit, yeah. I mean, he's been a starter all year long, so you're not built for consecutive games.
0: Again, the payoff. DeLauder swings and a chopper to second base. Mydroth Fields going back on it. It's one play. Throws low to first. The dig by Murakami for the out. Kwan gets to third. Ramirez at second base. As Mydroth took a peek at second, but he had no play with Ramirez getting a terrific break toward the bag. Plus, Mydroth giving ground, backing up, made it a more difficult play.
1: Yeah, but I mean, he had zero play at Ramirez at second base. It was almost like they were on the move before the pitch, but they weren't. And Ramirez would have beaten that throw had he tried to make that out at second base.
0: Here comes Will Venable. With Joe Adele Due, the DH, the cleanup batter for Cleveland, one out. Kwan at third, Ramirez at second. And that's going to be it. Anthony Kay is done after a third of an inning. And the White Sox, as we've seen throughout this postseason, they go to the bullpen. Threat for the Guardians. Scoreless. Game two. Bottom of the first inning. White Sox and Guardians. 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
3: Nick Sirianni put his defense up against it one too many times with being aggressive and going for it on fourth downs, particularly that sequence that we saw with goal to go in the second half. You can't have those types of miscues happen. The third down play where Jalen Hurts bobbles the snap is what doomed the drive. At that point, you just wish that Sirianni made a different decision, kick the field goal, go up 13, it puts a whole different spin on the game. Instead of it being a touchdown and a field goal, it's now a two-touchdown game for the Rams, and it's a different type of pressure that's on that team. Instead, you put your defense up against it, and the Rams drive 90-plus yards for a touchdown to pull within a field goal, and ultimately that ends up being the beginning of the end for the Eagles. And if I'm on that Eagles defense, if I'm on that Eagles special teams, I'm feeling a way not only about my offense, but about my head coach.
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0: Nick, the lefty Sean Newcomb takes over. One out, Stephen Kwan at third, Jose Ramirez at second, and the batter is Joe Adele. Scoreless last of the first inning. Newcomb used primarily as a reliever this season. And the veteran lefty facing the right-handed batting Adele, who drove in 94 this year, sixth in the AL. And Newcomb delivers ball one to Joe Adele. Adele had a rough game one. He struck out 4 times. The Golden Sombrero going 0 for 4.

0: Center fielder, 265 in the regular season with 12 homers. And the rookie takes a strike from the righty Williams. Another sweeper from the big righty. Peters, 1-for-2, came in and pinch hit in game one. And he takes a fastball high. It's 1-1. 2-for-7 against Houston in the wild card round. He's hit safely in all three postseason games. The motion and the 1-1 to Peters. Way inside, throws the hands up to avoid getting hit by 100. And it's 2-1 on Peters. Picked up from Tampa Bay in a trade in December. And made his major league debut with the White Sox this year. And he takes down low, and it's 3-1. The one-time Savannah Banana, Tristan Peters.
1: He made it really clear that that was when the Bananas were playing real baseball. He was very clear about that.
0: Oh, he did have to do some dance numbers, he said. 3-1 pitch, and that's right in there, a full count.
1: I wanted you to ask, does he do the backflip and catch the ball in the middle of the backflip? Because I would be entertained to see that in a major league game.
0: He did acknowledge he's a horrible dancer. Full count, one out. Gavin Williams, the pitch. Swing and a miss, running a fastball in at 101. Fourth strikeout for Williams, who is amped up here for this game two start. There's two gone.
1: Williams has special, special stuff, and that noted by the second in Major League Baseball, 248 Ks. He's got a four-seamer, two-seamer, nasty sweeper, cutter, changeup, mixes it all just a little bit, but that one he geared up. Fastball right by Peters.
0: Two gone. Here is Braden Montgomery, switch hitter, batting from the left. And he checks his swing. It's a strike on 100 for Williams. 226 for the rookie in the regular season. Six homers for Braden Montgomery. Was 0-for-3 in game one. 2-for-11 so far in the playoffs. Swing and a miss at the sinker. 0-2.
1: So 100-mile-an-hour four-seamers in on the lefties, 98-99, two-seamers running away from lefties. They cannot pick up that difference.
0: 0-2 on Braden Montgomery, the pitch. Swing and a grounder foul off the front railing of the Guardians dugout on the third base side. And it holds 0-2 on Braden Montgomery. Made his major league debut back in early June. Had a walk-off homer in his debut. That came against the Braves as he takes down and away with a curve, 1-2 the count. The majority of the crowd standing. They have been into it since before the first pitch here tonight. Gavin Williams kicks the 1-2. Swing and a miss. Got him, and he strikes out the side. Five strikeouts already for Gavin Williams. Game two in Cleveland. We're going to the bottom of the second. 2-0 Guardians. This is the American League Division Series on ESPN Radio and the ESPN app presented by Gusto.
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4: Through 4 weeks of the NFL season, we're looking at the top of the food chain in the league and looking at the undefeated teams as the teams to beat. Rightfully so, Kansas City is right there after their win against Vegas 30-27 with Kenneth Walker III, maybe the MVP of the league. They're 4-0. They deserve the respect. San Francisco is also 4-0 after their win against Denver 24-14. Brock Purdy may be the MVP of the league. But it's another team, no, not the Super Bowl champs and Seattle Seahawks, that I'm keeping an eye on. Could the Jacksonville Jaguars actually be the best team in the NFL? In the number one overall versus number one overall matchup between Trevor Lawrence and Joe Burrow on Sunday, it was Lawrence's squad that won 22-17. Lawrence only had 5 incompletions the entire game. But it's the defense that is most impressive in Jacksonville, as they don't allow more than 20 points seemingly ever. Sure, they have one loss. Kansas City and Minnesota and San Francisco, they're undefeated teams. It may be the Jaguars as the NFL's best team. Through two games of the NLDS, it is one team that seemingly has the magic. And believe it or not, it's not the back-to-back champion LA Dodgers. Sure, they could still win it all. I'm not writing that off, of course. I picked them to win it all. It's 1-1 in their series after the Braves beat them 3-2 over the weekend in Game 2. Atlanta used six pitchers, and they found their way to win over the Dodgers 1-1 going back home. But it's the Milwaukee Brewers right now that feel like they have that magic. Why do I say that? There's always something in the baseball postseason that you look back upon and you're like, wait, what? So in Game 1, the Brewers beat the Padres because of wires? Because of a ball hits a wire and then it comes back down and it's an out? And in Game 2, the unhittable Mason Miller, the closer for the Padres, Jackson Chourio gets that moment, bases loaded, two strikes, the whole deal, and is able to hit a walk-off? There's some magic in Milwaukee. 103 wins, a wire, and a walk-off. That's how you win a World Series. For the ESPN Radio Sports Beat, I'm Evan Cohen.
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1: Well, both these teams have great bullpens, so it's a race to get to the bullpen. The White Sox have been so good so far of getting ahead and maintaining that lead with that great bullpen. First time this postseason they've been behind, so let's see how they react. And Cleveland right now has Gavin Williams, and he is full on in his best mode, and he is going to be fun to watch.
6: Patrick Bailey, Brian Rocchio, then the top of the order, Stephen Kwan for Stephen Vogt's Guardians here in the second. Two runs in the bottom of the first, an RBI for Nathaniel Lowe, a throwing error by the reliever Sean Newcomb, who took over for Anthony Kay, bringing in the second run. Patrick Bailey, switch hitter batting right, and he's fooled miserably and takes a weak swing at a slurve running in for strike one to Bailey. 206, 10 homers for Bailey in the regular season, was traded by the Giants to Cleveland back in May. The one or one strike pitch, and that's in there. It's 0-2, a curve from Newcomb. Bailey singled and is only at bat. Austin Hedges started behind the plate in Game 1. Bailey came in late. The 0-2. That's up and away. Ball 1 to Bailey, a two-time Gold Glove winner with San Francisco. In fact, each of the last 2 years over in the National League. Last year led all catchers in defensive runs saved as he takes down and in. And he was number one in pitch framing each of the last 3 seasons.
1: I mean, it's thoroughly impressive.
6: It's an art form for
1: Bailey.
6: Oh, yes,
1: it is. It really is. And he is very good. He is an elite defender behind the plate. Guardians lucky to have him.
6: 2-2 pitch way outside. Full count on Patrick Bailey. Activity, the righty. Sean Burke loosening for the White Sox out in right center field. The two-tiered bullpen. The Guardians down below. And up top is the White Sox as Bailey takes strike three, called on a slurve that bends in there. Third straight strikeout for Newcomb. One out.
1: Newcomb's got a really nice slurve and a curveball, so he featured a little bit of both. And that slurve is starting way off in the left-handed batter's box and sweeping around. It looks like a sweeper. Slurve, sweeper, same thing. Curveball has a little different tilt.
6: Brian Rocchio shows bunt, and he takes the slurve down and away, ball one. Another switch hitter batting right against the lefty Newcomb. White Sox winning game one here 3-0 on Saturday. Off day yesterday as Rocchio takes a fastball for a strike. 1-1 the count. The two-run homer by Murakami. An RBI double from Colson Montgomery. That's all the offense the White Sox needed as they shut out the Guardians on three hits. And Newcomb sails one to the backstop, a fastball that was high and away and went all the way to the screen.
1: Roxy, every once in a while you just got to do something completely out of character and just throw a ball to the backstop.
6: Did you do that sometimes?
1: On occasion.
6: Just to make them uncomfortable.
1: Everybody in the batter's box go, wait, what?
6: 2-1 pitch outside to Rocchio. It's 3-1. Hit the bull.
1: Hit the bull.
6: Three and one on Rocchio. 15 homers in the regular season at 253. 0 for 2 with a walk in game one, and he takes a strike on a sinker in there and a full count now on the Cleveland shortstop. Had a great month of September. Five homers, 19 batted in, and he swings and loops this one foul off to the right into the second deck down the right field line, and we'll do it again. The five homers and 19 RBIs, the most in any month of Rocchio's career. He's now in his third season. 3-2 again. Swing in the air. Right center field playable. Roaming over is Peters. Calls off the right fielder Braden Montgomery. And into the alleyway. It's caught by Peters for out number two.
1: Well, as Roxy said, they got Burke already warming up. Will Venable keeping a close eye on Newcomb. No one can't let this game get away. 2-0 is a very surmountable lead.
6: Stephen Kwan started that two-run rally in the first with a single through the right side. Left on left, and he takes down and away from Newcomb, ball one. 2-0 Guardians, two down, last of the second inning. Kwan stands deep in the box and on top of the plate. And he takes a strike on the outside edge, a sinker, it's 1-1. One ball, one strike. The kick from Newcomb, the pitch, and Kwan takes a strike outside edge. It was funny talking to Kwan pregame that when he made his Major League debut 5 years ago against Oakland, Stephen Vogt was a catcher in that game. And time is called, and we may have a pitch clock violation. We do. On the pitcher Newcomb, a pitch clock violation, and it's an automatic ball. 2-2 now the count on Kwan with two away.
1: Well, Newcomb was working the mound, trying to get his spikes in a good spot, good comfortable hole.
6: Here comes. Ground ball goes through Newcomb near the bag at second. Fielded by Colton Montgomery, stationed toward the middle. And he fields and throws out Kwan in a close play at first to retire the side. 1-2-3 go the Guardians. We are through two in game two. 2-0 Cleveland. 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
6: On to the third in game two. Guardians leading game two, 2-0, with the White Sox up one zip in this series with Greg Olson, Nick DeLuca, the studios, our ESPN radio crew. Roxy Bernstein with you from Progressive Field in downtown Cleveland. Off day tomorrow, the series will shift to the south side of Chicago for game three coming up Wednesday night. And don't miss the Yankees and the Rays American League Division Series presented by Booking.com coming up next on most of these ESPN radio stations and also on TBS as well. Cam Schlittler against Freddie Peralta tonight after the Rays shut out the Yankees in game one. 1-0 Tampa.
1: Yeah, that was a shocker. Really was. Start kind of looking around going, all right, man, the Yankees just came off a big series with the Red Sox and the offense was flat.
6: 8-9-1 for the White Sox against Gavin Williams here in the third. Chase Mydroth, Colson Montgomery, Sam Antonacci against Williams, who has struck out five through the first two innings for Cleveland. A shift on playing the right-handed batter to go the other way in the outfield. Open stance for Mydroth, the turn from Gavin Williams, the pitch. And he darts it in there at 99 for strike one. 276, 16 homers in the regular season for Mydroth. Has a home run here in the postseason. And a big one in game two in Houston in the wild card round. One strike pitch. Swing and a miss. Chasing a high fastball at 100. 0-2 on my drop, 0-4 in game one. Snapped a 7-game hitting streak back to the regular season and an 18-game on base streak for my drop. 0-2, curveball is fouled back into the right, up above the netting, and we'll do it again. Mydroth, who has hit all over the batting order this year for the White Sox. Second year for Chase Mydroth. The pitch. Curve, swing, and a miss. Struck him out. 6 strikeouts for Williams. 1 out here in the top of the third.
1: 5 in a row since the walk to Vargas with 2 outs in the first. And I said, Williams has got his good stuff, and when he has his good stuff, it is game on. And so far, he is getting ahead with 4-seam and 2-seam fastballs and then punching them out with curveballs and sweepers.
6: Colson Montgomery, a mighty cut at a curve for strike one.
1: And this is the beginning of that pocket of hitters that Gavin Williams has absolutely owned. Colson Montgomery, 0-9, 8 strikeouts.
6: 0-1 pitch, down and in on appeal. No, he did not go, a sweeper. And it's 1-1 in the left-handed batting Montgomery. 31 homers in the regular season. 8th in the American League, leading all Major League shortstops in homers. The 1-1. Check swing, did he go? Yes, he went around. That sweeper biting down and in. 1-2 on Colson Montgomery, who set a Major League single-season strikeout record this year. He struck out 227 times, Colson Montgomery.
1: He beat a record that I didn't think would ever be beaten. Mark Reynolds in 09 with 223.
6: The motion, the 1-2 pitch. And that's just high to Montgomery. And we have a challenge from Patrick Bailey, the catcher. Gabe Morales, our plate umpire, and it just missed. It missed by less than a tenth of an inch. It was that close.
1: Unbelievable how close that was. I thought Bailey had nailed it.
6: 2-2 pitch from Williams, and Montgomery takes low and in, a sweeper and a full count on the White Sox shortstop. Homered in the wild card round in Houston. Full count, 1 out. Top of the third, 2-0 Cleveland. Gavin Williams, the kick, the pitch. And that's high, ball 4. And the second walk issued by Williams. And a 1-out base runner into the top of the order for the White Sox. We go, and Antonacci.
1: Gavin Williams, you know, thinks he punches out Montgomery. And every once in a while, when you got a guy that you completely own, and I mean 0-9 with 8 strikeouts is ownership, you get a little bit comfortable. He thought you could get Montgomery chasing outside the zone.
6: The pitch, Antonacci takes a strike. Ground out of the first for the Chicago left fielder. Six right-hander, Gavin Williams, the high set. And the one strike pitch, the left-handed batting Antonacci looks at strike 2, 99 right through the heart of the plate. And Antonacci is challenging the call. And it is indeed a strike. The lower part of the zone,
1: very clearly a strike.
6: You should have listened to me. I said it was right through the heart of the
1: strike.
6: Plate.
1: Yeah. I don't know why they don't listen. I really don't.
6: 0-2 the count on Antonacci. 1 out.
1: Well, here's going to be fun. Both teams are down an ABS challenge.
6: And we're in the third inning.
1: Yeah. Teams are going to be, both these teams are going to be a little more tentative, challenging on pitches now.
6: And it's been a weapon for Chicago catcher Kyle Teal throughout the postseason. He's on deck, by the way. Williams. The pitch, fouled back by Antonacci as he fought off 101 from Williams.
1: Well, he rolled over a ground ball in the first, 1-for-12 in his career against Williams.
6: 0-2, 1 out. Montgomery leads at first, low holding. Williams, the pitch, and that's down and in with a sweeper. Well, Gavin Williams really took a significant jump this year. And the strikeout numbers led the American League, was second to the Miz in all of baseball and strikeouts this year with 248. The 1-2 pitch. Curve, it's low to Antonacci. Two balls, two strikes. But the strikeout rate for Gavin Williams, it rose by almost 3 per 9 innings. 2.82 per 9 innings for Gavin Williams, went from 9.29 to 12.11. 2-2. Swing and a foul down the left side. That's into the crowd. Upper reaches of deck number 1 in Cleveland. And we'll do it again. Two balls, two strikes on Sam Antonacci. It was the largest increase by a major league pitcher with at least 160 innings pitched in a season since Lucas Giolito did it with the White Sox 2018-19. From that season to the next one. 2-2. Swing and a foul straight back. Antonacci fought off 99.
1: Well, Gavin Williams, back in June, found out that he was a little bit too rotational, meaning that he was up and in his leg kick, he's getting the hips turned a little bit away towards third base. And so he did a mechanical change.
6: 2-2 pitch, swing and a ground ball to second. Fielded by Bazzano, goes to second. Rocchio into first. 2 double play. Nicely turned by the Guardians. The White Sox are gone in the third. Nothing across. We go to the home half of the third inning. Ramirez, DeLauder, Adele coming up for Cleveland. As the White Sox will not challenge us. Initially thought about it, they will not. 2-0 Guardians. 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
9: 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And it says rooftops, penthouses, and urban living. 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
10: Nick Sirianni put his defense up against it one too many times with being aggressive and going for it on fourth downs, particularly that sequence that we saw with goal to go in the second half. You can't have those types of miscues happen. The third down play where Jalen Hurts bobbles the snap is what doomed the drive. At that point, you just wish that Sirianni made a different decision, kick the field goal, go up 13. It puts a whole different spin on the game. Instead of it being a touchdown and a field goal, it's now a 2-touchdown game for the Rams, and it's a different type of pressure that's on that team. Instead, you put your defense up against it, and the Rams drive 90-plus yards for a touchdown to pull within a field goal, and ultimately that ends up being the beginning of the end for the Eagles. And if I'm on that Eagles defense, if I'm on that Eagles special teams, I'm feeling a way not only about my offense, but about my head coach.
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11: 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Andrew Berry, he has drafted some studs, all being put together by a head coach that when he was hired by the Browns, I mean everybody in Cleveland and certainly around the football world would like, why are they hiring Todd Monken? I don't think we're asking that anymore, are we?
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6: 2-0 Guardians. Game 2, the American League Division Series at Progressive Field in Cleveland. White Sox up 1-0 in this series. An off day for travel tomorrow. And Game 3 coming your way from the south side of Chicago. The White Sox will host Games 3 and 4, if necessary, at Wright Field. And it'll be a 5 o'clock Eastern, 4 o'clock local first pitch for Game 3 Wednesday night on most of these ESPN radio stations. Sean Newcomb continues on the mound, the lefty in relief after just a third of an inning. Anthony Kay started. And immediately Will Venable, after three hitters, went to the bullpen for the White Sox. Two runs in the first for Cleveland, an RBI for Nathaniel Lowe. The second run coming in on the throwing error by the pitcher Newcomb. Ramirez, DeLauder, Adele, 2-3 and 4 for the Guardians in the home third. Jose Ramirez walked and scored a run in the first inning as Sean Burke continues to loosen in the White Sox bullpen. And that's a strike to the right-handed batting Ramirez with the lefty on the mound. A sinker from Newcomb. Motion, the one strike pitch, and that's low and away. A slur from the lefty, it's 1-1. The Guardians, who won the Central by a game over the White Sox. When they played Saturday, it was the first game since the previous Sunday. The end of the regular season, Ramirez looks at a strike. Fastball in there, 1-2. Third straight season, the Guardians winning the AL Central. And fourth time in the last 5 years. Last year they won the division, Cleveland with 88 wins, but they lost in the wild card round to the Tigers. 1-2 pitch, floats high away. On a curve from Newcomb, it's 2-2. Back in 2024, they won a division series against Detroit before losing in the ALCS to the Yankees. 2-2 pitch, Ramirez sends it out of play down the right side up above the White Sox dugout. And we'll do it again, two balls, two strikes. The third season under Stephen Vogt, third straight AL Central title for the Cleveland Guardians. They kick the 2-2. Swing and a bounding ball to first and a high bounce played by Murakami near the bag. And he takes it himself for the out. And there's one gone as we pause 10 seconds for station identification. 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

0: against the righty Burke.
1: So that will explain why pitchers across Major League Baseball are not allowed to tap their cap.
0: Pitch. And that is a strike to Bailey on the outside edge of the knees. Bailey struck out looking his first time up. Burke ready. Short lead for Bizzano. He's dancing off the bag, and now Burke steps off the back of the rubber.
1: Bizzano's solid base runner, 19 for 25 in stolen bases this year. Teal has only thrown out 8 of a possible 30 stolen base attempts.
0: Bailey swings and skies this to center, playable for Peters. Straightaway center, back pedals, now comes in a couple of steps, makes a one-handed catch. Bizzano bluffs from first and goes back. Fly out to center, 2 outs here in the home half of the fourth. Don't miss Yankees and Rays coming up next here on most of these ESPN radio stations. You can watch it on TBS as well. Pre-game at 7:30, first pitch at 8. Schlittler and Peralta going at the Trop in game 2.
1: That'll be a good one. You going to watch it?
0: I'm going to
1: go back.
0: I will.
1: I'm going to go back to the hotel and look up the Cleveland Spiders.
0: Here's Brian Rocchio as Bizzano dancing off first, scrambles back to the bag and dives in as Burke made a throw over. Bizzano was trying to time it, getting a walking lead. Rocchio, the 9-hitter, fly out in the second inning. He is 0 for 1.
1: He had it timed up, and Burke just throws over at almost the perfect time. And Bizzano got way out and extended.
0: Burke from the set. The pitch. And Rocchio takes in the dirt. Smothered by the catcher, Teal. And it's 1-0. And you'll have plenty of time to watch that game because the Spiders were around for only about 13 seasons.
1: So it'll be quick homework?
0: Yeah, it'll be quick homework.
1: I could probably do it on the walk home.
0: Yeah, you could do it, you know, on the Google machine on your phone on the way back. 1-0 to Rocchio. Just missed off the outside with a slider, and again some frustration from Burke. Took a long look in at Gabe Morales after not getting the call.
1: And Teal behind the plate is getting a little bit frustrated. But as I said on the TV screen, the box, they are showing these pitches are off the plate.
0: 2-0, and Rocchio takes down low, and Burke takes a frustrated walk around the hill after missing again. Some stirring in the White Sox bullpen, but nobody throwing just yet. As Burke is supposed to be the length, the bulk guy for the White Sox tonight. Top of the order on deck. And now Burke steps off.
1: It almost looks like Burke is thinking. You know, not what the right pitch is, just trying to get himself where he can land these breaking balls.
0: Here comes the 3-0. Swinging Rocchio lifts it back and out of play. And how often do you see a 9-hitter get a green light on a 3-0 pitch?
1: How about never? Again, I'm glad I came to the ballpark. I usually see one thing in my life I've never seen before. 9-hole getting the go with Stephen Kwan and Jose Ramirez coming up.
0: Bizzano at first. There he goes. 3-1 pitch, and Rocchio skies this one. Shallow left center, charging in, still coming. Antonacci still on the move, and he makes the catch about 15 feet outside the infield dirt in shallow left center to retire the side as Rocchio slams his helmet in disgust after the pop out. A runner left. We are through 4 in game 2. 2-1 Guardians. 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
3: 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Marshall's like, you want to go out afterwards? And I'm thinking to myself, going out with Marshall Faulk, Mr. New Orleans, 1,000% yes. I just want to see what it's like. And I stayed out with Marshall till 3 in the morning, and it was a night to remember.
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0: On to the fifth of Game 2, Guardians leading Game 2, 2-1 over the White Sox as Chicago leads this best-of-five ALDS. 1-0 after a 3-0 win here in Game 1 on Saturday with Greg Olson. Nick DeLuca, the studios, our ESPN radio crew. Roxy Bernstein with you from Progressive Field in downtown Cleveland on a breezy, crisp October night in the land.
1: Feels like football weather. Or postseason
0: baseball weather. Cleveland got two in the first. The White Sox run coming in the fourth. 8-9-1 for Chicago in the top of the fifth inning. Mydroff, Colson Montgomery, and then Sam Antonacci against Gavin Williams, who has struck out 8 so far. The AL strikeout leader this year for the Guardians. Chase Mydroff struck out in the third. He is 0-1. And he takes it just off the outside, a sweeper for ball one. Turn from Williams and the 1-0 pitch. And that is lined over the leaping second baseman, Bizzano, who is stationed near the bag at second base. And it goes into center field and a leadoff single for Mydroff to start the top of the fifth. Hit number 3 for the White Sox. And a leadoff base runner now for Colson Montgomery.
1: Back-to-back innings with the leadoff base runner on. Mydroth squares up a fastball at 100 up and away. Just doesn't try to do too much. Takes it back up the middle. See if the White Sox can put together a rally.
0: Walk for Montgomery in the third. Short lead for Mydroth. Williams throws, and a fastball is fouled back and to the left. Into the club level, tucked underneath. The top deck up on the left side. 0-1 on Colson Montgomery at the top of the order looming. Activity beginning, a lefty up in the bullpen for Cleveland. The pitch. And that is just low with a sweeper. It's 1-1 on Colson Montgomery. Lefty getting loose in the Cleveland bullpen is Eric Sobrowski. Short lead at first. Mydroth being held. High set for Williams, the 1-1. Swing and a miss. Elevated fastball, 1-2.
1: Mydroth, not much of a threat to run. 4-6 on the year. And Colson Montgomery is definitely a double play possibility. He's got 8 of them in 2026.
0: One and two on Colson Montgomery. 80 pitches now for Gavin Williams. Long set. Now the 1-2. Swing and a miss. Struck him out. 99. Cut through the heart of the plate. Ninth strikeout for Williams. One out.
1: 81st pitch, and he has lost 1 mile an hour. Four-seam fastball up out of the zone. And as I talked about earlier, Colson Montgomery, you talk about ownership papers. Gavin Williams now has him 0-10 with 9 strikeouts.
0: Runner at first, one out, top of the order, Antonacci. Left-handed hitter takes a called strike on a curve. Bends in there for Williams. Antonacci grounded out in the first, double play ball in the third. Nine strikeouts for Williams, the most in a postseason game for a Cleveland pitcher since 2018. One strike pitch, and that is low with the sweeper, 1-1. Mike Clevinger in 2018 struck out nine.
1: He had a nice run, and he was nasty.
0: 1 out, short lead for Mydroth at first. Low holding. Williams 1-1 pitch. Line foul back to the screen by Antonacci. Another heater from Williams, and it's 1-2 on the White Sox left fielder.
1: Antonacci, like I said, has been locked in this whole postseason. He's late on these fastballs. They are going way down the left field line. He is late. And Williams got him on a double play ball and a sweeper right after being late.
0: And a curve misses low and away. Antonacci lays off a close pitch, 2-2. Williams checks over at first, stretching out that lead is Mydroth. High set for the right-hander. Williams pitch. Swing and a tapper foul that trickles over to Kyle Teal in the on-deck circle for the White Sox in the first base side. And the count holds 2-2 on Sam Antonacci. The high set for Williams. And again the 2-2 pitch. And that's low. Antonacci lays off the sweeper. And a full count on Antonacci here with one out. 2-1 Guardians, top five.
1: He's done a nice job. He's got nothing to show for it, but he's done a nice job of spoiling some pitches, getting Williams to extend his pitch count, and laying out some really nice breaking balls bottom of the zone.
0: Gavin Williams at the set. The 3-2 pitch. Swing and a miss. Got him. Curveball. 10 strikeouts for Gavin Williams. Two gone here in the fifth.
1: I mean, I love it. 3-2. And he goes back to the breaking ball. And he gets Antonacci to go chasing it down out of the zone. He's got to protect. Another big strikeout for Gavin Williams.
0: Now it's Teal who's 1-for-2. He singled and scored. He started that rally in the fourth inning with a single to center. Left-handed batter, Williams throws. Swing and a miss at the curve. Good action down and in for strike one.
1: Well, when you're facing left-handed hitters with a little power, if you got a good curveball that has some depth to it, like Gavin Williams does, you want to throw it down and in. You want them to start the bat. They cannot hit it.
0: One strike pitch. Teal fouls it off of the plate. Trickles back to the screen where it's 0-2. Williams, who led baseball this year with 11 double-digit strikeout games. He's got 10 here in game two. And the first Cleveland pitcher with 10 strikeouts in a playoff game since Bartolo Colon in the AL Division Series against the Mariners in 2001. Mydroth at first, two outs, the 0-2. Check swing, did he go? Yes, he went around on appeal, and Teal is in disbelief. Throws his hands up in disgust as he drops the bat. Three straight strikeouts for Williams after the leadoff single from Mydroth. 11 for Gavin Williams. We're going to the bottom of the fifth. Top of the order coming up for the Guardians. Cleveland 2, the White Sox 1. 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
6: Hey, it's Matt Jones. Coming up Tuesday, I'm Matt Meyer. 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
10: Through 4 weeks of the NFL season, we're looking at the top of the food chain in the league and looking at the undefeated teams as the teams to beat. Rightfully so, Kansas City is right there after their win against Vegas 30-27 with Kenneth Walker III, maybe the MVP of the league. They're 4-0. They deserve the respect. San Francisco is also 4-0 after their win against Denver 24-14. Brock Purdy may be the MVP of the league. But it's another team, no, not the Super Bowl champs and Seattle Seahawks, that I'm keeping an eye on. Could the Jacksonville Jaguars

0: Grant Taylor are going to be? I guarantee you Will Venable knows that answer, and we are probably going to get Grant Taylor for about two innings. So the Guardians better get something done quick.
1: Angel Martinez, 0-2. Strikeout and a flyout. Two down, bottom of the 6-4-2 White Sox. Burke delivers. And that's down and away, 95 for ball one. A bullpen this year that threw the most innings in baseball. White Sox relievers threw 766 innings. Fouled away by Martinez off to the left. And it's in the first row of the top deck up above the Guardians dugout, 1-1. They also had the most strikeouts by relief pitchers in baseball. 1-1. Burke, the pitch. Swing and a miss. Healthy cut. Martinez lost his helmet in the process of that mighty swing at a fastball. It's 1-2. And the White Sox are the second team in Major League history to get more innings from relief pitchers than starters this year. The 1-2. Swing and a miss. Elevating a fastball. Martinez strikes out. 1-2-3. Go the Guardians. Fifth strikeout for Burke. Only the 2019 Tampa Bay Rays on that list for the White Sox for more innings from relievers than starters. We're through six in game two. 4-2 White Sox. 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
3: Nick Sirianni put his defense up against it one too many times with being aggressive and going for it on fourth downs, particularly that sequence that we saw with goal to go in the second half. You can't have those types of miscues happen. The third down play where Jalen Hurts bobbles the snap is what doomed the drive. At that point, you just wish that Sirianni made a different decision, kick the field goal, go up 13, and puts a whole different spin on the game. Instead of it being a touchdown and a field goal, it's now a two-touchdown game for the Rams, and it's a different type of pressure that's on that team. Instead, you put your defense up against it, and the Rams drive 90-plus yards for a touchdown to pull within a field goal, and ultimately that ends up being the beginning of the end for the Eagles. And if I'm on that Eagles defense, if I'm on that Eagles special teams, I'm feeling a way not only about my offense, but about my head coach.
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6: DeLuca back here in our Granger studios. Another ALDS game two coming. Yankees and Rays. Yankees trying to find some offense down Aaron Judge. Spencer Jones hits in the cleanup spot tonight. Would he have believed it coming into the season?
7: I probably wouldn't have believed it. It's been a whirlwind experience. It's been a lot of fun. I've had a lot of friends reach out that are in baseball, not in baseball, and just tell me how excited they are. So to be able to represent my family or my community and all those people that have been there along the ride has been pretty incredible, and we're going to keep it rolling.
6: Yankees held the one hit in the game one loss, their fewest in a playoff game in franchise history. Cam Schlittler gets the ball for New York tonight. Freddie Peralta is opposite number for Tampa Bay. Coverage getting going in just around 6 minutes here on ESPN Radio and the ESPN app. Back third of the ball game in Cleveland. White Sox trying to go up 2-0 in the series. Back to Progressive Field with our team, Greg Olson and Roxy Bernstein.
1: All right, Nick, for the White Sox, four runs, six hits, an error. They've stranded five so far. For the Guardians, two runs on just two hits with an error. They've left four. As we go to the seventh, top of the order for the White Sox against Gattis, Antonacci, Teal, and Vargas. As the White Sox, a three-run sixth inning, and they now have the lead. Up one game to none in this best-of-five division series with Game 3 in Chicago Wednesday night. Gattis exclusively for the stretch.